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5: For tonight, mostly clear and not as cool, with lows staying in the lower 50s. Mostly sunny and a little warmer on Wednesday with a high of 73. And for Thursday, mostly sunny and cooler with highs in the mid to upper 60s. We are partly cloudy on Friday with a high of 70 and partly cloudy on Saturday with just a stray shower possible. Highs will make it to 76. I'm WSBT 22 meteorologist Abby Wepler.

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1: For tonight, mostly clear and not as cool, with lows staying in the lower 50s. Mostly sunny and a little warmer on Wednesday with a high of 73. And for Thursday, mostly sunny and cooler with highs in the mid to upper 60s. We are partly cloudy on Friday with a high of 70 and partly cloudy on Saturday with just a stray shower possible. Highs will make it to 76. I'm WSBT 22 meteorologist Abby Wepler.

0: Spooky. 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
4: ABC News, I'm Dave Packer. For the first time since convicted murderer Krista Pike's botched execution nearly a week ago in Tennessee.
5: Her lawyer saying in part in a statement that against all odds, Krista Pike is conscious, speaking, and continues to receive critical medical care. Despite the severe damage she endured to her arms, she's still handcuffed and shackled to the bed. Adding they are grateful to the first responders and medical team who, quote, treated Krista like a human and provided exceptional care to her.
4: ABC's Faith Abube. President Trump said he has a call scheduled with Russian President Putin to discuss a potential outbreak of plague in Siberia. ABC News has obtained video of Cornell police interviewing witnesses during their investigation into an alleged gang rape on campus. They say one woman telling investigators she heard the fraternity Chi Phi held a meeting to get all the brothers on the same page about what happened that night. This is ABC News.
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13: For tonight, mostly clear and not as cool, with lows staying in the lower 50s. Mostly sunny and a little warmer on Wednesday with a high of 73. And for Thursday, mostly sunny and cooler with highs in the mid to upper 60s. We are partly cloudy on Friday with a high of 70 and partly cloudy on Saturday with just a stray shower possible. Highs will make it to 76. I'm WSBT 22 meteorologist Abby Wepler.
14: On a

fly on my drive to the top. I've been out of shape, taking out the box. 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Kind of shocking, they want a static with precision. 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

0: For tonight, mostly clear and not as cool, with lows staying in the lower 50s. Mostly sunny and a little warmer on Wednesday, with a high of 73. And for Thursday, mostly sunny and cooler, with highs in the mid to upper 60s. We are partly cloudy on Friday, with a high of 70. And partly cloudy on Saturday, with just a stray shower possible, highs will make it to 76. I'm WSBT 22 meteorologist Abby Wepler.
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5: ABC News, I'm Dave Packer. Mass protests in France escalating over education funding. Protesters blocking streets, waving flags, setting fires. ABC's Lama Hassan.
6: We knew this was going to be the big day of action. A massive protest was organized by the student union. You know, they estimate some 450,000 protesters turned out across France. The Interior Ministry is trying to play this down. They said that around 260,000 people were on the streets.
5: President Trump said he has a call scheduled with Russian President Putin to discuss a potential outbreak of plague in Siberia. Governor Ron DeSantis declaring a state of emergency for 25 Florida counties in preparation for Tropical Depression 9. It's expected to strengthen in the coming days. David Rush, former high-ranking CIA officer, pleading guilty to wire fraud. Federal agents finding $40 million in gold bars being kept in his home, accused of bilking nearly $200 million from the federal government. This is ABC News.
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12: For tonight, mostly clear and not as cool, with lows staying in the lower 50s. Mostly sunny and a little warmer on Wednesday with a high of 73. And for Thursday, mostly sunny and cooler with highs in the mid to upper 60s. We are partly cloudy on Friday with a high of 70 and partly cloudy on Saturday with just a stray shower possible. Highs will make it to 76. I'm WSBT 22 meteorologist Abby Wepler.

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1: For tonight, mostly clear and not as cool, with lows staying in the lower 50s. Mostly sunny and a little warmer on Wednesday with a high of 73. And for Thursday, mostly sunny and cooler with highs in the mid to upper 60s. We are partly cloudy on Friday with a high of 70 and partly cloudy on Saturday with just a stray shower possible. Highs will make it to 76. I'm WSBT 22 meteorologist Abby Wepler.

0: Halloween happens. And soon. But you're too old to get dressed up, right? 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
5: ABC News, I'm Dave Packer. For the first time since her botched execution nearly a week ago in Tennessee, attorneys for convicted murderer Krista Pike say she's finally awake and speaking.
6: She survived two doses of pentobarbital meant to kill her last week after Tennessee officials used at least seven needles to try and gain access to her veins to put her to death.
5: ABC's Faith Abube. Pike was sentenced to death three decades ago for torturing and then killing another teenager in a jealous rage. Nearly 17 years after a mass shooting at one of the U.S. Army's largest installations, a date has been set for the execution of the man responsible. Defense Secretary Pete Hegseth has recommended and President Trump approved the execution by firing squad of Nedel Hassan on December 3rd at Fort Hood. Thousands of people spending the night sheltering Kyiv subways after President Zelensky warned Russia may be preparing to launch a particularly heavy attack tonight or in the coming days. This is ABC News.
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12: For tonight, mostly clear and not as cool, with lows staying in the lower 50s. Mostly sunny and a little warmer on Wednesday with a high of 73. And for Thursday, mostly sunny and cooler with highs in the mid to upper 60s. We are partly cloudy on Friday with a high of 70 and partly cloudy on Saturday with just a stray shower possible. Highs will make it to 76. I'm WSBT 22 meteorologist Abby Wepler.

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1: For tonight, mostly clear and not as cool, with lows staying in the lower 50s. Mostly sunny and a little warmer on Wednesday with a high of 73. And for Thursday, mostly sunny and cooler with highs in the mid to upper 60s. We are partly cloudy on Friday with a high of 70 and partly cloudy on Saturday with just a stray shower possible. Highs will make it to 76. I'm WSBT 22 meteorologist Abby Wepler.

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5: ABC News, I'm Dave Packer. For the first time since her botched execution nearly a week ago, attorneys for convicted murderer Krista Pike say that she's awake and speaking. ABC's Faith Abube.
6: Her lawyer saying in part in a statement that against all odds, Krista Pike is conscious, speaking, and continues to receive critical medical care. Despite the severe damage she endured to her arms, she's still handcuffed and shackled to the bed. Adding they are grateful to the first responders and medical team who, quote, treated Krista like a human and provided exceptional care to her.
5: President Trump said he has a call scheduled with Russian President Putin tomorrow to discuss a potential outbreak of plague in Siberia. French police say almost 500 people were arrested and 43 officers injured during mass protests over education funding today. With gas prices increasing, North Carolina lawmakers set to convene tomorrow for a special session to reduce the gas tax. ABC News.
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12: Mostly sunny and a little warmer on Wednesday with a high of 73. And for Thursday, mostly sunny and cooler with highs in the mid to upper 60s. We are partly cloudy on Friday with a high of 70 and partly cloudy on Saturday with just a stray shower possible. Highs will make it to 76. I'm WSBT 22 meteorologist Abby Wepler.

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2: Mostly sunny and a little warmer on Wednesday with a high of 73. And for Thursday, mostly sunny and cooler with highs in the mid to upper 60s. We are partly cloudy on Friday with a high of 70 and partly cloudy on Saturday with just a stray shower possible. Highs will make it to 76. I'm WSBT 22 meteorologist Abby Wepler.

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5: ABC News, I'm Dave Packer. A disturbing case of alleged child abuse in Los Angeles County. A couple with at least 21 children accused of harsh punishments and beatings. A two-month-old suffering a brain injury. L.A. County D.A. Nathan Hochman.
6: What the complaint alleges is what they set up at this house. And this house could only be described as a house of horrors for these young, incredibly young children that had been brought to this house through this surrogacy process.
5: All 21 children taken from the home. After a botched execution in Tennessee, attorneys for Krista Pike, who was sentenced to death for torturing and killing a classmate in 1995, say she's now conscious and speaking. David Rush, former high-ranking CIA officer, pleading guilty to wire fraud. Federal agents finding $40 million in gold bars he kept in his home, accused of bilking nearly $200 million from the federal government. This is ABC News.
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14: Mostly sunny and a little warmer on Wednesday with a high of 73. And for Thursday, mostly sunny and cooler with highs in the mid to upper 60s. We are partly cloudy on Friday with a high of 70 and partly cloudy on Saturday with just a stray shower possible. Highs will make it to 76. I'm WSBT 22 meteorologist Abby Wepler.

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1: Mostly sunny and a little warmer on Wednesday with a high of 73. And for Thursday, mostly sunny and cooler with highs in the mid to upper 60s. We are partly cloudy on Friday with a high of 70 and partly cloudy on Saturday with just a stray shower possible. Highs will make it to 76. I'm WSBT 22 meteorologist Abby Wepler.

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5: ABC News, I'm Dave Packer. For the first time since her botched execution nearly a week ago in Tennessee, attorneys for convicted murderer Krista Pike say she's awake and speaking. An outside law firm has been named in the Cornell University rape investigation. More from ABC's Peter Haralambos.
6: This investigation is going to be spearheaded by former Deputy Attorney General under the Obama administration, Sally Yates, through her law firm, King and Spalding. According to a statement, the Board of Trustees now has a special committee leading this, that this investigation is going to cover not only this 2024 incident and the school's response to it, but Cornell's broader policies when it comes to reports of sexual violence on campus and how they proceed with Title IX investigations.
5: In the Middle East, forces of the Saudi-led coalition fighting in Yemen have recaptured several key areas around the strategic Bab el-Mandeb Strait from Iran-backed Houthi rebels. This is ABC News.
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14: Mostly sunny and a little warmer on Wednesday with a high of 73. And for Thursday, mostly sunny and cooler with highs in the mid to upper 60s. We are partly cloudy on Friday with a high of 70 and partly cloudy on Saturday with just a stray shower possible. Highs will make it to 76. I'm WSBT 22 meteorologist Abby Wepler.

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1: Mostly sunny and a little warmer on Wednesday with a high of 73. And for Thursday, mostly sunny and cooler with highs in the mid to upper 60s. We are partly cloudy on Friday with a high of 70. And partly cloudy on Saturday with just a stray shower possible. Highs will make it to 76. I'm WSBT 22 meteorologist Abby Wepler.

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5: ABC News, I'm Dave Packer. A disturbing case of alleged child abuse in Los Angeles County. A couple with at least 21 children accused of harsh punishments and beatings. A two-month-old suffering a brain injury. L.A. County D.A. Nathan Hochman.
6: What the complaint alleges is what they set up at this house. And this house could only be described as a house of horrors for these young, incredibly young children that had been brought to this house through this surrogacy process.
5: All 21 children taken from the home. After a botched execution in Tennessee, attorneys for Krista Pike, who was sentenced to death for torturing and killing a classmate in 1995, say she's now conscious and speaking. David Rush, former high-ranking CIA officer, pleading guilty to wire fraud. Federal agents finding $40 million in gold bars he kept in his home, accused of bilking nearly $200 million from the federal government. This is ABC News.
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13: Mostly sunny and a little warmer on Wednesday with a high of 73. And for Thursday, mostly sunny and cooler with highs in the mid to upper 60s. We are partly cloudy on Friday with a high of 70 and partly cloudy on Saturday with just a stray shower possible. Highs will make it to 76. I'm WSBT 22 meteorologist Abby Wepler.

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1: Mostly sunny and a little warmer on Wednesday with a high of 73. And for Thursday, mostly sunny and cooler with highs in the mid to upper 60s. We are partly cloudy on Friday with a high of 70 and partly cloudy on Saturday with just a stray shower possible. Highs will make it to 76. I'm WS.

0: Halloween happens. And soon. But you're too old to get dressed up, right? 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
5: ABC News, I'm Dave Packer. For the first time since her botched execution nearly a week ago in Tennessee, attorneys for convicted murderer Krista Pike say she's awake and speaking. An outside law firm has been named in the Cornell University rape investigation. More from ABC's Peter Haralambos.
6: This investigation is going to be spearheaded by former Deputy Attorney General under the Obama administration, Sally Yates, through her law firm, King and Spalding. According to a statement, the Board of Trustees now has a special committee leading this, that this investigation is going to cover not only this 2024 incident and the school's response to it, but Cornell's broader policies when it comes to reports of sexual violence on campus and how they proceed with Title IX investigations.
5: In the Middle East, forces of the Saudi-led coalition fighting in Yemen have recaptured several key areas around the strategic Bab el-Mandeb Strait from Iran-backed Houthi rebels. This is ABC News.
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13: Mostly sunny and a little warmer on Wednesday with a high of 73. And for Thursday, mostly sunny and cooler with highs in the mid to upper 60s. We are partly cloudy on Friday with a high of 70 and partly cloudy on Saturday with just a stray shower possible. Highs will make it to 76. I'm WSBT 22 meteorologist Abby Wepler.

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1: Mostly sunny and a little warmer on Wednesday with a high of 73. And for Thursday, mostly sunny and cooler with highs in the mid to upper 60s. We are partly cloudy on Friday with a high of 70 and partly cloudy on Saturday with just a stray shower possible. Highs will make it to 76. I'm WSBT 22 meteorologist Abby Wepler.

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5: ABC News, I'm Dave Packer. A disturbing case of alleged child abuse in Los Angeles County. A couple with at least 21 children accused of harsh punishments and beatings. A two-month-old suffering a brain injury. L.A. County D.A. Nathan Hochman.
6: What the complaint alleges is what they set up at this house. And this house could only be described as a house of horrors for these young, incredibly young children that had been brought to this house through this surrogacy process.
5: All 21 children taken from the home. After a botched execution in Tennessee, attorneys for Krista Pike, who was sentenced to death for torturing and killing a classmate in 1995, say she's now conscious and speaking. David Rush, former high-ranking CIA officer, pleading guilty to wire fraud. Federal agents finding $40 million in gold bars he kept in his home, accused of bilking nearly $200 million from the federal government. This is ABC News.
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14: Mostly sunny and a little warmer on Wednesday with a high of 73. And for Thursday, mostly sunny and cooler with highs in the mid to upper 60s. We are partly cloudy on Friday with a high of 70 and partly cloudy on Saturday with just a stray shower possible. Highs will make it to 76. I'm WSBT 22 meteorologist Abby Wepler.

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1: Mostly sunny and a little warmer on Wednesday with a high of 73. And for Thursday, mostly sunny and cooler with highs in the mid to upper 60s. We are partly cloudy on Friday with a high of 70. And partly cloudy on Saturday with just a stray shower possible. Highs will make it to 76. I'm WSBT 22 meteorologist Abby Wepler.

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4: ABC News, I'm Sherry Preston. Families of September 11th victims will ask a federal appeals court today to order the government to release documents that they say ties Saudi Arabia to the plot to hijack airplanes and crash them. At this year's 9/11 commemoration in New York, several family members openly faulted the U.S. government for keeping those materials secret. Today is the three-year anniversary of the October 7th Hamas-led attacks on Israel that killed 1,200 people, hundreds more taken hostage. They are all home now. The retaliatory strikes by Israel effectively leveled Gaza and left 74,000 people dead, according to the Gaza Health Ministry. Why so much concern about the Russian researcher who died after working in an anti-plague lab? Arizona State's David Engelthaler studies it.
5: Plague was part of their bioweapons program in the former Soviet Union, and so that's going to capture a lot of interest and attention.
4: Russia says she died of pneumonia. Convicted murderer Krista Pike awakened talking in Tennessee after her botched execution. This is ABC News.
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12: I'm Rusty Nixon, Giant FM News. After hearing from law enforcement officials, a representative from the Institute for Justice, and 19 county residents, Marshall County commissioners voted 2-1 Tuesday evening to bag and tag the county's 6 block cameras while keeping the contract in place, pausing the cameras' use until the new sheriff and prosecutor can develop regulations for their operation. Special meeting held at the county building featured remarks from current Sheriff Matt Hassel, Sheriff-elect Les McFarland, County Prosecutor Nelson Shipman, and Prosecutor-elect Joe Morris, along with a representative from the Institute for Justice. Those conversations took nearly an hour, leaving the remaining hour for public comment. Total of 19 county residents spoke on the flock issue, with 6 in favor of the automatic license plate readers, 13 opposing them. 2 letters of support were also added to the minutes. Commissioner Stan Klotz said it was a courtesy to hear from the prosecutor and sheriff, who will be elected in November, before making what he called a rash decision. He noted the state legislature is expected to take up the issue next year, creating guidelines and establishing a level playing field. Adam Falstich, also commissioner, noted the county has no authority over the cameras operated by other towns and cities within the county, suggested giving the new sheriff and prosecutor time to put regulations together for use of the cameras, acknowledging the contract may become a legal battle. Commissioner Jesse Bohannon said he fears state legislators will drag their feet on the issue, said he took an oath to defend the Constitution and to apply his independent judgment on whether contracts the commissioners sign align with the Constitution. Bohannon noted the county council voted to defund the flock cameras. He believes their determination is final. Falstich made the motion to, quote, bag and tag the 6 county cameras and leave the contract in place, giving the new prosecutor and sheriff time to create and implement regulations for the use and storage of data. Bohannon seconded that motion. It passed 2-1, with Klotz voting against the process of putting bags over the cameras. County Attorney Sean Cerisi suggested not taking immediate action to bag the cameras until the county can have a discussion with Flock about the impact on the county. Two-vehicle crash at the intersection of U.S. 30 and Pioneer Drive is under investigation by Plymouth Police. Officer Wallace investigated that crash, which occurred Tuesday at 7:56 a.m. According to police, a Toyota Tacoma was headed westbound on U.S. 30 when the driver told the officer he saw the light turn red and was trying to get through that intersection. Ford Escape was traveling eastbound and turning left northbound onto Pioneer Drive toward Love's truck stop when the Tacoma went through the red light and the two vehicles collided. Police Chief John Weir released the details to Giant FM WTCA because the crash report was not yet complete. Both drivers refused transportation to the Plymouth Hospital. Additional information, including the drivers' names, will be released when more information becomes available. I'm Rusty Dixon, Giant FM News.
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2: Mostly sunny and a little warmer on Wednesday with a high of 73. And for Thursday, mostly sunny and cooler with highs in the mid to upper 60s. We are partly cloudy on Friday with a high of 70 and partly cloudy on Saturday with just a stray shower possible. Highs will make it to 76. I'm WSBT 22 meteorologist Abby Wepler.

Debbie Swims and Mr. Know-It-All on Max 98.3 and WTCA. Hey, good morning. Happy Wednesday. It's Jen with you. And coming up later on this hour, I found a joke book. So I know I've got a good joke to tell you. That's coming up in just a few minutes. Plus, we got to talk about this forecast because, wow, could it be any nicer? No, I think not. Here's Fun and Some Nights.

0: October, there's nowhere to hide. 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

supposed to be 81 degrees on Saturday, so grab your sunscreen, maybe a hat, and spend the afternoon. Lakeville Fall Festival happening on Saturday from 10 a.m. to 5 p.m. Lots of things to do, and there seems to be something for everyone.

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1: Mostly sunny and a little warmer on Wednesday with a high of 73. And for Thursday, mostly sunny and cooler with highs in the mid to upper 60s. We are partly cloudy on Friday with a high of 70. And partly cloudy on Saturday with just a stray shower possible. Highs will make it to 76. I'm WSBT 22 meteorologist Abby Wepler.
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giggle or groan? I'll let you decide this afternoon on Max 98.3 and WTCA. I found a joke book, and it's really important that I found this because when I first started doing radio again after taking a break from it, I started telling jokes from this joke book, misplaced it for a few years, and here we are. So did you know that shopping is good for helping you see the future? I had no idea. Shopping is good for helping you see the future because it helps you see what's in store.

Melissa Etheridge on Mix 98.3 and WTCA. I am not the type that decorates a lot. I have a few things I'll put out for every season. I have a few Halloween things. I have turkeys for Thanksgiving, thanks to my daughter. And of course, you know, traditional Christmas things. But I was in a store last night just picking up a couple of things I needed. And I was so distracted by all the little knick-knacky pillows and ghost figurines and Halloween themed blankets. Like, I don't need any of that stuff, do I? Here's Olivia Dean, Mix 98.3 and WTCA.

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4: ABC News, I'm Shiri Preston in Jerusalem this morning. Some Israelis marking the anniversary of the October 7th Hamas attacks with protests at Israel's parliament calling for a change in the government. It was 3 years ago today that the terror group first poured over the border, killing about 1,200 Israelis and taking hundreds of hostages. The American government leaning on Russia for more answers after the suspected plague death from Siberia. ABC's Melissa Adan.
5: ABC News has learned the State Department is preparing a formal complaint with Russia, seeking more details about what happened inside the facility. The World Health Organization says Russian authorities maintain a worker died of severe pneumonia, not the plague. But the agency says it's also seeking more information after reports of a second employee suffering from pneumonia of an undetermined cause.
4: And the Nobel Prize for Chemistry this morning going to a pair of researchers for their work at a fundamental property compounds. Shiri Preston, ABC News.
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11: I'm Rusty Nixon, Giant FM News. After hearing from law enforcement officials, a representative from the Institute for Justice, and 19 county residents, Marshall County commissioners voted 2-1 Tuesday evening to bag and tag the county's 6 block cameras while keeping the contract in place, pausing the cameras' use until the new sheriff and prosecutor can develop regulations for their operation. Special meeting held at the county building featured remarks from current Sheriff Matt Hassel, Sheriff-elect Les McFarland, County Prosecutor Nelson Chipman, and Prosecutor-elect Joe Morris, along with a representative from the Institute for Justice. Those conversations took nearly an hour, leaving the remaining hour for public comment. Total of 19 county residents spoke on the flock issue, with 6 in favor of the automatic license plate readers, 13 opposing them. 2 letters of support were also added to the minutes. Commissioner Stan Klotz said it was a courtesy to hear from the prosecutor and sheriff, who will be elected in November, before making what he called a rash decision. He noted the state legislature is expected to take up the issue next year, creating guidelines and establishing a level playing field. Adam Falstich, also commissioner, noted the county has no authority over the cameras operated by other towns and cities within the county, suggested giving the new sheriff and prosecutor time to put regulations together for use of the cameras, acknowledging the contract may become a legal battle. Commissioner Jesse Bohannon said he fears state legislators will drag their feet on the issue, said he took an oath to defend the Constitution and to apply his independent judgment on whether contracts the commissioners sign align with the Constitution. Bohannon noted the county council voted to defund the flock cameras. He believes their determination is final. Falstich made the motion to, quote, bag and tag the 6 county cameras and leave the contract in place, giving the new prosecutor and sheriff time to create and implement regulations for the use and storage of data. Bohannon seconded that motion. It passed 2-1, with Klotz voting against the process, of putting bags over the cameras. County Attorney Sean Cerisi suggested not taking immediate action to bag the cameras until the county can have a discussion with Flock about the impact on the county. Triton School Superintendent Jeremy Ripple highlighted academic achievements of the corporation for the school board at their regular meeting on October 6th. Scores for the iLearn test released and showed the school with some of the best scores in the area.
1: I'm just going to highlight a couple of those, particularly sixth grade scores. Led the region, when I say region, all the schools that essentially are in our area, led them in both reading, language arts, and math. So just outstanding biology scores with the highest for the second straight year in the region. So Mr. Bass, our science department, obviously that's an accumulation of, but specifically biology, highest in the area.
11: Ripple also put those scores into perspective.
1: iLearn assessment is different. We actually just met with Paul Ketchum, who is the assistant superintendent of the IDOE. I know it's not called superintendent anymore, but director of education. And he talked about Indiana's assessment, the iLearn, is actually the fourth hardest assessment in the nation when it comes to what they call the truth.
11: He said the corporation is working on ways to congratulate those achievements. I'm Rusty Nixon, Giant FM News.
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11: 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I'm Rusty Nixon. Join us Thursday night. We kick it all off with Thursday Night Lights. As we go around the county, we talk to all the coaches about their Friday night matchups, get a little bit of a scouting report. Part of the scouting report for Bremen from Justin Begonia, the head coach of the Lions, is that he's going to be really happy to see a familiar face, Logan Mosier, back in the lineup.
3: Yep, Logan's cleared to play, so he'll be back. We haven't had him the last couple of weeks. He got hurt in the Jimtown game, and so he's back now. And I'm not going to lie, right? That's nice. I mean, I don't know what it is. I haven't done the math on it yet, but I assume he was about 80% of our offense going into that game. So it's good to have him back and have that other feature. Hopefully that makes us more explosive with everybody back. And, I think we'll knock on wood, and we're hoping that as long as we don't accumulate more injuries, that we may be back to full strength by the first sectional game.
11: You can hear the rest of that interview on Thursday night. You can hear the rest of the game on Friday night, as that's our Max 98.3 game of the week. Joe McKee and myself will be at Bremen, and we will have Bremen against Knox. And the only way to describe it with two teams like that is a street brawl. We'll start with our pregame at 7. The kickoff starts at 7:30 on WTCA. As always, Plymouth Rocky football, they take on Wawasee in a big NLC matchup. Rocky's trying to get back in the win column. And Kenny Kramer, Ryan Lockhart have the call for you there. On WKBI, it's another HNAC slugfest. South Central will take on Winnemac. Mitch Columbia has that one for you. And his pregame starts at 7:30 and the kickoff at 8:30 on WKBI. I'm Rusty Nixon, Giant FM Sports.
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11: Turning now to funeral arrangements, Jeffrey S. Smith, 59, of Texas City, Texas, formerly of Plymouth, passed away unexpectedly on Friday, September 11th, 2026. Jeff was born on June 5th, 1967 to Ronald G. and Janet E. Metzger Smith in Plymouth. He graduated from Plymouth High School in 1985, went on to receive a Bachelor of Science degree in Chemical Engineering from Purdue University in 1990, enjoying a year of co-op with Dow Corning, and earned his Ph.D. in Chemical Engineering at LSU. He was also a professor of Chemical Engineering at LSU and later taught Chemical Engineering and Thermodynamics at the University of Houston. Cremation has been chosen. A celebration of life will be planned at a later date. Friends are invited to sign the online guest book and share memories with the family at www.deatonclemensfh.com. Gerald W. Shepard, known to many as Gary, passed away on October 1st of 2026 in Mishawaka at the age of 77. He was born on February 7, 1949 in Knox, Indiana, and lived in Plymouth. He was the son of the late Vernon Shepard Sr. and Elizabeth Eastock Shepard, and a graduate of Knox High School, class of 1967. For more than 30 years, Gary worked at McGill Manufacturing Company in Valparaiso. On October 11, 1985, in Plymouth, Gary married Wilma Marsh, who preceded him in death on August 11th of 2015. At this time, per Gary's wishes, there will be no services. Palmer Funeral Home, Plymouth Chapel, is honored to be assisting the family with final arrangements. Memorial contributions may be made in Gary's name to the Bread of Life Food Pantry, 6770 North Michigan Street in Plymouth.
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13: Mostly sunny and a little warmer on Wednesday with a high of 73. And for Thursday, mostly sunny and cooler with highs in the mid to upper 60s. We are partly cloudy on Friday with a high of 70 and partly cloudy on Saturday with just a stray shower possible. Highs will make it to 76. I'm WSBT 22 meteorologist Abby Wepler.

David Paulo with Dracula, Max 98.3 and WTCA. There is apparently a decorating trend called Creepy Elegant. We'll talk more about that in just a few minutes.

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3: A pleasant day in store with blue skies and highs in the low 70s. A few clouds at times tonight, otherwise quiet with lows in the low 50s. Slightly cooler Thursday, but still sunny. Highest Thursday, mid-60s. Or return to around 70 Friday with sun and clouds mixed. Back to summer this weekend. Highs near 80 Saturday before rain arrives Sunday. I'm WSBT 22 meteorologist Jessica Burns.

All right, the creepy decorating trends for this Halloween are skipping some of the big box stores and just going with time-honored style. 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Elegant creepy, which includes old books, brass candlesticks, quirky taxidermy, a vintage Ouija board, yeah, no thank you, or even some beat-up porcelain dolls. 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Also, throwback party games and decorations, bobbing for apples, punch with dry ice, jack-o'-lanterns with candles, garlands and shades of orange, and also spider webs and spiders. Always a big hit when it comes to decorating. And if you want to do whimsy, how about a kraken coming out of the chimney, candles floating in midair, and mushrooms with eyes? I haven't seen those yet. Taylor Swift's new one, it's Patient Zero on Max 98.3 and WTCA.

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Amazon Prime Day is happening now. 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
5: ABC News, I'm Sherry Preston. President Trump says he's going to talk with Russian leader Vladimir Putin about the plague. The U.S. pushing Russia for more answers about the death of a worker at a Siberian anti-plague lab. Here's ABC's Elizabeth Schulze.
6: The World Health Organization saying Russian authorities claim she died from severe pneumonia, not plague. The WHO asking Russia for more information about the cause of the severe pneumonia, and media reports of a second employee with pneumonia of undetermined cause.
5: Israel today is marking 3 years since Hamas launched the October 7th attacks, killing about 1,200 people. The terror group also took well over 200 hostages. A new tropical storm spinning in the Gulf, and now forecasters say by the end of the week, Isaias could be making landfall as the Atlantic's first hurricane this year. Krista Pike, whose execution in Tennessee was botched last week, is now recovered enough that she is awake and talking. This is ABC News.
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11: I'm Rusty Nixon, Giant FM News. After hearing from law enforcement officials, a representative from the Institute for Justice, and 19 county residents, Marshall County commissioners voted 2-1 Tuesday evening to bag and tag the county's 6 block cameras while keeping the contract in place, pausing the cameras' use until the new sheriff and prosecutor can develop regulations for their operation. Special meeting held at the county building featured remarks from current Sheriff Matt Hassel, Sheriff-elect Les McFarland, County Prosecutor Nelson Shipman, and Prosecutor-elect Joe Morris, along with a representative from the Institute for Justice. Those conversations took nearly an hour, leaving the remaining hour for public comment. Total of 19 county residents spoke on the flock issue, with 6 in favor of the automatic license plate readers, 13 opposing them. 2 letters of support were also added to the minutes. Commissioner Stan Klotz said it was a courtesy to hear from the prosecutor and sheriff, who will be elected in November, before making what he called a rash decision. He noted the state legislature is expected to take up the issue next year, creating guidelines and establishing a level playing field. Adam Falstich, also commissioner, noted the county has no authority over the cameras operated by other towns and cities within the county, suggested giving the new sheriff and prosecutor time to put regulations together for use of the cameras, acknowledging the contract may become a legal battle. Commissioner Jesse Bohannon said he fears state legislators will drag their feet on the issue, said he took an oath to defend the Constitution and to apply his independent judgment on whether contracts the commissioners sign align with the Constitution. Bohannon noted the county council voted to defund the flock cameras. He believes their determination is final. Falstich made the motion to, quote, bag and tag the 6 county cameras and leave the contract in place, giving the new prosecutor and sheriff time to create and implement regulations for the use and storage of data. Bohannon seconded that motion. It passed 2-1, with Klotz voting against the process of putting bags over the cameras. County Attorney Sean Cerisi suggested not taking immediate action to bag the cameras until the county can have a discussion with Flock about the impact on the county. Two-vehicle crash at the intersection of U.S. 30 and Pioneer Drive is under investigation by Plymouth Police. Officer Wallace investigated that crash, which occurred Tuesday at 7:56 a.m. According to police, a Toyota Tacoma was headed westbound on U.S. 30 when the driver told the officer he saw the light turn red and was trying to get through that intersection. Ford Escape was traveling eastbound and turning left northbound onto Pioneer Drive toward Love's truck stop when the Tacoma went through the red light and the two vehicles collided. Police Chief John Weir released the details to Giant FM WTCA because the crash report was not yet complete. Both drivers refused transportation to the Plymouth Hospital. Additional information, including the drivers' names, will be released when more information becomes available. I'm Rusty Dixon, Giant FM News.
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3: A pleasant day in store with blue skies and highs in the low 70s. A few clouds at times tonight, otherwise quiet with lows in the low 50s. Slightly cooler Thursday, but still sunny. Highest Thursday, mid-60s. Or return to around 70 Friday with sun and clouds mixed. Back to summer this weekend, highs near 80 Saturday before rain arrives Sunday. I'm WSBT 22 meteorologist Jessica Burns.
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Hey, good morning, Jen with you. And it's the Great Pumpkin, Charlie Brown. I'll let you know when you can watch it this spooky season. 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

0: 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Scary. Your Halloween party starts now.
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1: A pleasant day in store with blue skies and highs in the low 70s. A few clouds at times tonight, otherwise quiet with lows in the low 50s. Slightly cooler Thursday, but still sunny. Highest Thursday, mid-60s. Or return to around 70 Friday with sun and clouds mixed. Back to summer this weekend, highs near 80 Saturday before rain arrives Sunday. I'm WSBT 22 meteorologist Jessica Burns.
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2: Good morning, Bob Montgomery on the WSBT 22 Newsroom. The city of South Bend is laying out the framework of any deal that could potentially bring a data center to the city. It demands any hyperscale data center pay all of its costs, invest in their neighborhoods where they're located, hire all local workers, and operate transparently, among other guardrails. The first Michigan governor's race debate last night focused on, in part, data centers. Democratic candidate Jocelyn Benson says the state should put a moratorium in place to make sure that there are firm guardrails statewide. Republican John James says that decision should not come from Lansing, but rather instead be made on the local level. They also sparred on the state gas tax and other affordability issues. Two area governments are taking action against those license plate reader flock cameras. The Marshall County Commission voted to put bags over their six cameras until the incoming sheriff and prosecutor set up guidelines protecting privacy. Michigan City's council voted last night to end a push to buy additional flock cameras. The current cameras in Michigan City will remain operational. And Portage Manor in South Bend is soon officially going to become a Catholic school. Commissioners approved the sale of the building that was once a county-owned assisted living facility to St. Thomas More Academy. The school will pay about $400,000 and promise to invest another $9 million in the property. Now, the county will still own the north end of that property. Updates anytime on the WSBT 22 News app.
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You might just wear your favorite Lucky Team jersey. It may be an appetizer. It may be however you approach watching a football game. But there is a new survey out that finds that at least a third of football fans believe their rituals affect the game, while another 32% aren't sure but don't want to risk breaking their rituals because it may affect their team. Lucky clothing, the most common superstition, followed by watching games in the same place, eating the same food or snack. Lots of fans keeping rituals going through winning streaks as well. Now, the traditions can run deep, with more than a third of fans inheriting their most meaningful ritual from a parent or guardian, some keeping traditions alive for generations. I would think that goes for tailgating, right? Noah Kahn and Orbiter, Max 98.3 and WTCA.

I think we should be able to watch this whenever we want during Halloween, and I don't like who's in charge of it, but it's almost that time where Apple TV is again making It's the Great Pumpkin, Charlie Brown available for free streaming in a 2-day window. If you're not a subscriber, you can watch it for free October 17th and 18th, which is nowhere near Halloween, but Apple TV has also announced a Charlie Brown Thanksgiving will be free to watch on November 14th and 15th, which is nowhere near Thanksgiving, and then a Charlie Brown Christmas will be free on December 12th and 13th. So mark your calendars so you're able to watch it for free. Here's Somber and Back to Friends, Max 98.3 and WTCA. I hope you have a great Wednesday. Hang out here because What's Your Opinion is coming up right after the 9 o'clock news.

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5: ABC News, I'm Sherry Preston. 3 years after the October 7th Hamas attacks on Israel, the country is remembering.
6: 3 years ago, and about 20 minutes ago, the earth shook, and monsters came and murdered our sons and daughters here.
5: Former Israeli Prime Minister Naftali Bennett speaking earlier this morning from the site of the music festival that was one of the first targets of the attack. Around 1,200 Israelis were killed, hundreds more taken hostage. In Tennessee, Krista Pike, the woman who was supposed to die last week in the state's execution chamber, is now awake. Her lawyers say she's also talking. She survived two doses of execution drugs. The United States pressing Russia for details on the death of a worker at a Siberian anti-plague lab. President Trump says he's going to talk with Russian President Putin about it today. This is ABC News.
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12: I'm Rusty Nixon, Giant FM News. Triton School Superintendent Jeremy Ripple highlighted academic achievements of the corporation for the school board at their regular meeting on October 6th. Scores for the iLearn test released and showed the school with some of the best scores in the area.
13: I'm just going to highlight a couple of those, particularly sixth grade scores. Led the region, when I say region, all the schools that essentially are in our area, led them in both reading, language arts, and math. So just outstanding. Biology scores were the highest for the second straight year in the region. So Mr. Bass, our science department, obviously that's an accumulation of, but specifically biology, highest in the area.
12: Ripple also put those scores into perspective.
13: iLearn assessment is different. We actually just met with Paul Ketchum, who is the assistant superintendent of the IDOE. I know it's not called superintendent anymore, but director of education. And he talked about Indiana's assessment, the iLearn, is actually the fourth hardest assessment in the nation when it comes to what they call the truths.
12: He said the corporation is working on ways to congratulate those achievements. Baseball, a Hollywood legend and a story that still tugs at the heartstrings, all come to the Reese Theater this month as the downtown Plymouth venue presents the beloved 1942 classic, The Pride of the Yankees, for its October seasoned citizen matinee. Screening is set for Wednesday, October 14th at 2 p.m. It's open to adults 55 and older, starring Gary Cooper as legendary New York Yankees first baseman Lou Gehrig, Teresa Wright as his wife Eleanor. The film follows Gehrig from his beginnings to an extraordinary baseball career known as the Iron Horse. Gehrig became one of baseball's most celebrated players, appearing in 2,130 consecutive games, a record that stood for decades. Tickets are available online at reesetheater.org or at the Reese Theater's Everwise box office on the day of the show. Reese extends a special thank you to Alan and Donna Pontius for their generous sponsorship and continued support of the seasoned citizen films. I'm Rusty Dixon, Giant FM News.
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2: A pleasant day in store with blue skies and highs in the low 70s. A few clouds at times tonight, otherwise quiet with lows in the low 50s. Slightly cooler Thursday, but still sunny. Highest Thursday, mid-60s. Or return to around 70 Friday with sun and clouds mixed. Back to summer this weekend. Highs near 80 Saturday before rain arrives Sunday. I'm WSBT 22 meteorologist Jessica Burns.
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4: Uh-oh. Guess what day it is. Guess what day it is. Huh? Anybody? Hey, guess what day it is. Oh, come on. I know you can hear me. What day is it, Mike? Leslie, guess what today is.
14: It's hump day.
4: Hump day!
14: I'd say it's Mark Gidley Day. But it was Mark Gidley Day yesterday.
15: Deja vu all over again.
14: Yes, it is. Mark Gidley is my co-host this morning. I'm Kathy Bodorf, and it's the What's Your Opinion show. It's the Wednesday version, October the 7th already. Time is going fast. Fall is just sweeping
15: where
14: in.
15: Where did September go?
14: Yeah, exactly.
15: My neighbor said, you know, it won't be long and we'll be raking leaves. I thought, oh, you didn't need to say that.
14: I don't even mind really the raking the leaves. It's the shoveling the snow that I don't want to have to do. That's the one I want to avoid. So
15: I've got one of those. We've had one of those. Oh, it looks like it's on a stick, and it's got a big snowflake on the top, but it's got measurements to measure how deep the snow is. And I'm thinking, is it time to put that out in the yard yet?
14: Don't you dare.
15: I had somebody tell me last year, I think, said, don't do it at all. You know,
14: leave it in the house. We don't need to measure it. We don't want it to be enough that we can measure. Exactly. Yeah. Oh. We are going to have a guest a little bit later on in the show. Emmanuel Reese is coming in. He is running on the Democratic ticket for county commissioner, so he will be running against Stan Klotz for that position. So he's going to come in.
15: Is he the first candidate that you've had in? Or?
14: Well, we had the two gals who are running on the county council.
15: That's right. I was here that day.
14: Ticket. Yeah.
15: Jessel Blennis.
14: Nika. Yep. And then we are going to have Stan back in just to talk about
15: his campaign.
14: Instead of county government type stuff. But, yeah, so that's coming up. I guess we have to talk. Last night was the big meeting on Flock cameras here in Marshall County. During Monday's commissioners' meeting, it was determined that they were going to limit the meeting to 2 hours and that they were going to have 5 speakers who they estimated would take about 10 minutes each to kind of give their side or their thoughts. All 5 speakers showed up, and actually they each did about 10 minutes or so. It averaged out to about that. And believe it or not, only about 40 people showed up for that meeting, which I was shocked that it wasn't overflowing. And 19 people spoke, and that was everybody who wanted to speak had the opportunity to speak at the meeting, and they were done by 8 o'clock.
15: Yeah, I heard him say that it was right on the dot.
14: It was.
15: Yeah.
14: What they decided in a 2-to-1 vote was to bag and tag the cameras, the 6 cameras that Marshall County has right now, keeping the current contract in place, putting a bag over the cameras until the new sheriff and prosecutor can get together and kind of put a proposal together of how they want to determine usage of those cameras. And I guess in some ways, have that usage approved by the commissioners. You know, now Commissioner Bohannon, we know he wants a warrant for every time you use the Flock camera. And that's not how that camera is set up. I mean, that system is not set up. You know, that system is set up to be like, okay, this person is driving on a suspended license, so we're putting their number in, and when their car goes by, we're going to get a ping that says there's a suspended license driver, you know. Now, when they stop that car, if the person that owns that car isn't driving and somebody else is, they let them go. You know, it's not a big deal, but...
15: So is that how they're catching, you know, sometimes I wonder when I read these reports, I'm like, why did they pull that person over? So they're getting a ping from Flock saying that's an unlicensed driver?
14: It's typically a suspended driver.
15: Okay.
14: Because unlicensed drivers, they don't really
15: They wouldn't know. There's no knowledge. Yeah.
14: Yes.
15: Yeah, there's no information on that.
14: Suspended drivers is somebody who has had a driver's license.
15: Had one and then got suspended.
14: Yes.
15: Okay.
14: And, you know, when you get your license is hooked up to your license plate. Your driver's license is hooked up to kind of to the vehicles that you own. So that's how they can do that. But a lot of times it's just by chance that, you know, if you're changing lanes on US 30 or 31 and you don't use a turn signal, that is an infraction. And they can pull you over for that. You know, it's simple things like that. Not having your headlights on when they should be on. Not having the brake, the tail light, the light that lights your license plate.
15: Yeah, yeah.
14: You know, having a headlight out or a tail light out. Those are all simple infractions that they can pull you over for. And then find out,
15: find something else.
14: You don't have a driver's license, you're suspended.
15: Yeah. Yeah.
14: So, yeah, that's...
15: It does seem that, I don't know if it's any... Maybe I just think it's worse. It does seem like people don't use their turn signals.
14: Yes, I know they
15: drive. Of course, they drive much faster than they had been driving. I know that. I see that. But it's even like... pulling over to let somebody pull on at an entrance ramp,
14: right?
15: You know?
14: The courtesy thing
15: is just because I don't know if it's because people are too interested in what all the electronics on their dash is doing, or if they're listening to music, or you know.
14: You have to admit, the dashes on cars now.
15: Oh.
14: I mean, there's so much to look at.
15: Well, yeah, yeah.
14: And figure out that, yeah. I mean, another simple one, cars pulled over on the side of the road and you don't either slow down drastically or move over to that other lane. That's a traffic infraction. So.
15: Or people who get in the left lane and drive in it.
14: That would be me.
15: It's like, get over.
14: That would be
15: get
14: me.
15: Over where you belong.
14: Well, usually that right lane is all bumpy, you know.
15: It is south of Argus. That stretch between Argus and the county line
14: is terrible.
15: That's
14: so
15: terrible.
14: I get in the passing lane.
15: NDOT needs to that. Hopefully, that road is on the.
14: I don't know. We'll see
15: list
14: how
15: to be
14: that
15: fixed.
14: That works.
15: Yeah.
14: But anyway, last night they did allow the sheriff Matt Hassel to get up, and you know, he talked for a few minutes, and he he understands the concerns of misuse. But he says, as long as you have consequences for that misuse, you know, he does not believe that the Flock cameras can, you know, are an issue. And he talked that, you know, we've had them since 2021 and they have helped fight crime here in Marshall County. They have helped to find missing people. They have helped to find stolen vehicles. And they have helped to find endangered people. So, I mean, they are working. Our cameras do not have any facial recognition. They capture a still image of your vehicle. That's it. You can't tell who's in it. So, you know, that is pretty simple. I, in some ways, I was hoping that we would get a little bit more information on how many cases Flock has, you know, really helped, or some examples about how Flock has really helped solve crimes?
15: And are they a deterrent? You know, I mean, police departments take vehicles out and park them on the highway.
14: Yes.
15: There's nobody in it. As you go by, there's nobody in it. But people see it and

0: You've moved
1: to a different location. Without, you know, telling anybody. So I feel like, you know, there's not a sign that says anywhere, you know, flock camera ahead.
0: Yeah.
1: You know, watch your speed or something like that.
0: I can remember the first one I saw. The first one I saw was on 6 coming out of St. Joe County into Marshall County. You know, as you're coming out of Walkerton, you know.
1: Mm-hmm.
0: But, yeah, that's the first one I actually realized they were up. But then the other day I did see one up at La Paz. It's in the state highway right away. It's not on the county right away. But it's where the other end of 6. The 6 comes out to 31 there. So,
1: you know, obviously they want them on well-traveled roads.
0: Sure.
1: Where, you know, and that, and part of that is, you know, somebody's robbed a bank and now we're trying to track them down, you know.
0: Yeah.
1: So if you're robbing a bank, drive on a back country road. Don't drive on a major highway road. I mean,
0: better yet, you know, don't rob a bank.
1: Yeah, exactly. Nelson Chipman, the prosecutor, he got a little bit, you know, he kind of gave a history. I mean, the ALPRs actually started in the United Kingdom back in the 70s. Mm. And that was when there was all that car bombings and stuff that were going on over there.
0: Between Ireland and...
1: Right.
0: Yeah.
1: And so, you know, it's become more efficient and more cost-effective now that it's here in the United States. And it actually started in the United States in 2017, and it was part of a neighborhood safety project. So, you know, that's why they brought them in. And there are... I don't know how many we have here, but I know I've seen them in North and South Carolina. There are subdivisions that actually have them, too.
0: Oh, they've got them themselves.
1: Yeah,
0: oh,
1: yeah, they're protecting their own neighborhoods with those. So Nelson talked about the contract. Initially, it was a two-year contract, and there were 10 cameras at $2,500 a piece each year. When that contract renewed, the first time it renewed, I think it was okay. I think it was the second time they renewed, they were upping the price of them to $3,000 per camera, I think is what it was. And so they negotiated their contract down to 6 cameras and kept it at the $2,500 for that. And the current camera are in place until October 14th, 2027. He did mention that there's an invoice coming up in October that needs to be paid. Well, they took the money out for 27's budget, but I'm wondering if that October payment this year is paying the 27 cameras or is it paying the 26 cameras?
0: Yeah, yeah.
1: You know, do you pay in advance or do you pay behind? I'm not sure on that. And he said they're used to hold bad guys more accountable. Really, the public, you know, the prosecuting attorneys, both of them, you know, talked about, you know, safeguards. And Nelson, you know, Nelson does believe that if you violate, if as a police officer violates their uses, then, you know, it could be grounds for termination of that officer. And I think I would like to see it be that serious, that if you're caught, you know.
0: Well, like we talked yesterday with Stan is... I'll cite the same example that I use with Stan. You know, when the automobile first replaced the horse and buggy, there were no traffic laws.
1: Right.
0: Rules. Then, as time went on, there became rules because it became obvious there needed to be rules. And the same, I see it the same way with these is, okay, there aren't enough rules right now. We need to implement more rules and enforce those rules rather than just do away with flock cameras.
1: Yeah.
0: You know,
1: get rules in place.
0: Get rules
1: that
0: in place.
1: You want to have covered.
0: Yep. And if you know, I think people are afraid to say it out loud. If there's police officers who are abusing it, then yes, discipline them, and if need be, terminate them.
1: Yeah,
0: you know?
1: I don't see a problem with that.
0: Yep.
1: I think that is going to deter a lot of it.
0: Yep.
1: And I think
0: I'm tired of hearing about the case
1: light.
0: Where the guy's stalking his wife.
1: Yeah,
0: you know, I don't. That should be stopped. I want to hear about cases where we find babies that have been kidnapped and senior citizens that have wandered
1: lost.
0: Off or lost. And
1: those kind of things. They

0: did have a gentleman come from Chicago for the Institute of Justice, and he's all about the Fourth Amendment, and you know, he was a very good speaker. I will tell you that he was smooth and, you know, like he had done this 100 times already.
1: Probably,
0: you know, he did say there are 120,000 cameras in 49 states that Flock owns, you know, and I think part of this is, you know, I want to know that when I write a contract with Flock, that my data is not going to be shared with anybody and everybody. And that there was some discussion about that during the conversations last night. Like, let's just say we have Flock cameras here in Marshall County. So a federal officer comes in to the sheriff's department and says, hey, I want to look at the Flock cameras. And he says, hey, can you give me your password? So you give him your password. Right there is a violation. Mm-hmm. Do not give anybody your password. If he wants to look, you put your password in secretly and then sit with him as he's looking, because he's looking under your password, you know, and note that in the thing, the log.
1: It's kind of like the voter rolls. I don't want Indiana sharing the Indiana voter rolls with the federal government.
0: Yeah.
1: You know,
0: sure.
1: So it's funny what we argue about one thing, but the other thing, well, it's okay. Well, wait a minute. No, it's not okay.
0: Les McFarland, who's going to be our next sheriff, he talked about stopping the nationwide and out-of-state use of cameras. And I think that's what a lot of us would like to see. You know, make the data that is collected here in Marshall County, to me, I think, big enough that only the state of Indiana can use it. If we'll say somebody in Niles, you know, is coming this direction, then the Michigan State Police can contact the Indiana State Police and say, hey, you know, we're looking for this vehicle.
1: Check your cameras for us.
0: Can you put this in your system? And then we could put that in, something that way. But not just to be able to start looking around at different people's cameras.
1: Yeah.
0: So I did that part I like. It's can we trust Flock to do that and set that up that way? But that's a conversation with Flock, I think, you know, that's going to have to be held. Mm-hmm. Ultimately, I was impressed with the number of folks who got up and spoke in favor of the cameras. I was really surprised. There were 6 people over the evening who got up and spoke for them. There were 13 people who got up and spoke against them. There were 2 letters in favor that were put in with the minutes. You know, I don't know. My husband asked me last night after watching the meetings. He goes, well, what about the folks who voted against it? And I told him, and this is an opinion show and this is my opinion. I said, some of those people who spoke against it, they don't even know the common courtesy to take a hat off when you come inside a building. So they're sitting there at the table and got their hat on. You know, it's like, back in the day, you walked in a building, you always took your hat off. I mean, that was common courtesy. So
1: walked into church, you know, walked into a restaurant, took your hat off.
0: Yes. So, I don't know. And, you know, there's all the same thing. You know, I don't want to be, you know, surveillance 24/7. Some guy said, what'll be next? A surveillance at my front door, a surveillance in my backyard, a surveillance in my living room. It's like, okay, get a clue, guy. Honestly, your backyard and your front door, there is probably a camera in the sky right now who can look at that for you.
1: Yeah, there's.
0: So don't think that that's not happening. You know, it's out there.
1: Yeah.
0: Ultimately, when it got down to it, after about an hour and 45 minutes, the commissioners did take a quick break, and then they came back and they did hold a discussion between themselves. And Commissioner Stan Clax actually talked again about, you know, we've elected people and we need to listen to them before we make any rash decisions, meaning we're going to be electing a new sheriff and a new prosecutor. They are not opposed, so we know who it's going to be, and that you know, we need to give them a chance to have this technology and be able to prove to us that they can use it.
1: It's a tool of law enforcement, and how we use that tool is what's in question. And the two new law enforcement officers of the county need to be given that option of using that equipment. Shouldn't be taken away from them until we need to hear from them what how they specifically think it ought to be used.
0: That's kind of where I am. Commissioner Adam Falsich said, well, we really have three different questions here. The first one is safety versus liberty. The second one is separation of powers, meaning the prosecutor signed that contract. The county did not sign that contract. It is with the prosecutor of Marshall County, who is a state employee. Yeah. And so there's this, can we tell him what to do situation, you know, in there that is still has not really been looked at officially, I don't think. And then the third one is the new incoming elected officials, you know, do we give them that opportunity? Mm-hmm. So, you know, and he did say, and this was one thing I thought was pretty neat. He said, this is the most American topic we've had in a long time. And he goes, it does not go through party ties or anything. It's, you know, it's random on who's feeling what way about
1: it. Yeah, it seems to be on both sides. You know, it doesn't seem to be necessarily a Democrat or Republican issue. There are people on both sides from both parties. So,
0: yeah,
1: you know,
0: he did mention as a veteran, he said, folks, if you knew the technology that was out there right now that we're using against our enemies, you would be appalled. And that some of that technology is feeding over into the private sector now. But you've got to figure out how to balance it out. Commissioner Klotz, again, reiterated that there are only 6 cameras that the county owns, while there are 25 or 26 cameras in the county. They are only responsible for 6. So this fix is only for 6 cameras.
1: Take away 6, and there's still 19 of them.
0: Yeah. Let's see. Commissioner Bohannon said he was going to read a statement. I couldn't figure out exactly where his statement started and ended.
1: Did he write it, or did he use AI to write it?
0: I'm not sure. I'm not even sure where the statement piece really was. First off, he talked about, you know, he fears that the government, because Commissioner Klotz says that Indiana legislature has vowed they're going to start working on this when they go back into session in January. And he says, yeah, but they drag their feet on important stuff, and I don't have a lot of faith that they're going to move quickly on this decision. So, then he talked about he was the person who took the oath, and that it is his, that person who takes the vote, the oath, their independent judgment on rather, you know, something should happen or should not. Independent judgment. And I thought,
1: who said that?
0: Jesse did. You know, that it's his independent judgment on whether they should have flock cameras or not. And then he started talking about an Oklahoma case. And then he brought up the 5 officers in Indianapolis. And so I couldn't figure out exactly where his statement was. Then Commissioner Klotz talked about, while he says he does not get private information, he does know that these cameras have helped in the amount of drugs that are coming up into the northern part of the state, and they are using our flock cameras, and they are stopping people in Marshall County because we don't give them a slap on the wrist. They feel that Marshall County, the judges here and the prosecutor are very strong, and that if you stop them in Marshall County, they're going to get a good sentence. If you stop them in a different county, you know, they get a slap on the hand. And so
1: where's the data? Prove it.
0: I don't,
1: you know, I mean, that's cute to say, oh, we're tougher than anybody else, but prove it.
0: I know we were at one point where we were putting people in jail 10 years for having a meth lab, but that was back when meth was big.
1: Yeah.
0: So
1: you hardly
0: don't
1: ever hear about that now.
0: But he talked about the use through the drug task force of using those cameras to stop that stuff. So ultimately, the motion was made by Commissioner Adam Falstich to bag and tag the six cameras that the county have, leave the current contract in place to give time for the prosecutor and the new sheriff to create some rules and guidelines on how they're going to be used, and to actually have a discussion with Flock on how, you know, we want our data to be saved and how it can be used, who it can be used by, and some of that. And it got a 2-1 vote. Both Commissioner Jesse Bohannon and Adam Falstich voted in favor of that. Commissioner Stan Klotz voted against it. Mm-hmm. And then the second motion was made that the bags will stay on until the commissioners have a vote to remove them. And that also passed by a 2-1 vote, with Stan Klotz being opposed to it. I will tell you that the county attorney said, well, before we go out and put bags on these cameras, we've got to sit down and talk with Flock, because we don't own these cameras. We lease these cameras, and we've got to make sure
1: we have the right to do that.
0: We have exactly the right to put a bag over the cameras. So we're gonna see what happens there. But it was an interesting conversation, and I was impressed that everybody got to say what they wanted to say, and they got it over with in 2 hours. Because showed up.
1: I didn't. I caught bits and pieces of it because I was at another meeting. But were there any new faces that spoke, or was it kind of the usuals that go to meetings? And
0: there were.
1: You mentioned a few names of people that I thought, well, that's, I can imagine them being there. They're anti everything.
0: I tried Jenny Bennett. Spoke in favor. Donna Pania spoke in favor. Richard Gibbs spoke against. Some Zalem guy who lives on Douglas Street here in Plymouth spoke against them. Robin Meyer spoke for them. A Julie girl from Bremen spoke against them. Barb Holcomb was there. She spoke in favor of them. Greg Compton spoke in favor of them. Deb Vandermark spoke in favor of them. Laura Brockaway used the same address as somebody else who spoke that night, and that was a little suspicious. She spoke against them. Wenzel spoke against them. A Peltz guy spoke against them. Don Nunemaker spoke against them. Mark Voigt spoke against them. A Wolf guy spoke against them. Thor Hebner spoke against them. I've heard him before. Jason Hall lives on Olive Trail. He spoke against them. A guy who lives on Pine Road that has six kids. He surprises me. He says it's your responsibility as a parent to watch your kids, and you don't need a camera to watch your kids. And I thought, your kid, six kids, and you've got control over all of them at every minute. I mean, your kids are...
1: It's not watching your kids, though.
0: That's not the problem. Yeah. Yes, exactly. But, you know, because people bring up that if your child is stolen, he alluded that parents aren't watching their kids, and that's why they get stolen. You know, Kurt Jensen was the last one, and he spoke against them. So, that was everybody who spoke. There were a few different faces in there, but there were a lot of the same regulars that were in there, too, so... And as I said, there were only about 40 people who showed up. I really thought that room was going to be packed to standing room only.
1: When I drove by and saw how empty the parking lots around the courthouse were, I thought, that's surprising, because I figured there'd be cars all over there. But there weren't.
0: No.
1: And obviously you know the numbers. So, yeah.
0: I was surprised that there weren't more people. But all right, we're going to take our first break of the morning. Our guest is out in the lobby, so we're going to bring him in. I am going to give you anything and everything that you want out of this package. You can have the whole thing, or you can have bits and pieces.
1: I'm going to go roll the dice and get our guest.
0: Okay.
1: Oh, one. Look at that.
0: Well, you're going to have to be fast. So I have two tickets for Saturday night to see Loose Associates at the Wild Rose Moon. I have two tickets to the Niles Scream Park, which you can use on Friday night and Sunday nights. up in Niles. And I have a guest certificate to the Swan Lake Resort, which entitles you to one complimentary entree when you purchase a regular priced entree at the Swan Lake Resort. You can have one prize, two prizes, or all three prizes if you want. It's up to you. 574-936-4098 is the number. 574-936-4098. And I'll take the first caller.
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9: A pleasant day in store with blue skies and highs in the low 70s. A few clouds at times tonight, otherwise quiet with lows in the low 50s. Slightly cooler Thursday, but still sunny. Highs Thursday, mid-60s. Or return to around 70 Friday with sun and clouds mixed. Back to summer this weekend, highs near 80 Saturday before rain arrives Sunday. I'm WSBT 22 meteorologist Jessica Burns.
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0: Congratulations, Bear is our winner, and he took all three prizes, so I'm happy for that. Yes. I want to thank Mark Gidley for being my co-host here. He's my regular Wednesday co-host. And I want to thank Emmanuel Reese for coming in to be our guest today on the show. Emmanuel is running for county commissioner on the Democratic ticket, so thanks for being with us this morning, Emmanuel.
11: Thanks for having me.
0: So I guess, to get started, tell us a little bit about yourself. Who you are, where you came from, how'd you get here?
11: All right. Well, my name is Emmanuel Reese. My family and I have been here in Marshall County for about 20 years, 15 of those years being right here in Plymouth. I'm originally from a little town in Michigan, Cassopolis, Michigan.
0: Oh, yes.
1: I know it well. I worked in Cassopolis.
11: Yeah. So when I... First time I came down and came into Plymouth, I seen the downtown, and it reminded me of downtown Cassopolis so much. And then I started talking to the people, and the people were awesome, awesome, awesome, awesome. So I said, you know what? I want to move my family here. So, like I said, we've been here for about 20 years.
0: Okay, move your family. So what does your family consist of?
11: I have three daughters and my son, Jason, who had passed away in 2020 from brain cancer.
0: Okay.
11: I have an older daughter from a previous marriage. Her name is Kira. She lives in Osceola.
0: Okay.
11: So, yeah, my wife, Angie, my daughter, Carissa, Trisha, and my son, Jason, and then my granddaughter who lives with us, Eleonora.
0: Oh, wow. Wonderful.
11: So, yeah. So I've been involved in the community. I've coached little girls winter league basketball. I've coached little league baseball. I owned an award-winning barbecue restaurant downtown.
0: Think everybody should remember that part.
11: But when my son was diagnosed with brain cancer, we ended up shutting down. And then after he passed away, we didn't bother opening back up. I am not a politician. If anybody knows me, I'm not a politician. I'm pretty boisterous when it comes to politics, but I'm not a politician. So I was elected for this position. And to this day, I'm not sure who elected me. But one of my campaign slogans is, when the community calls, you show up. So that's kind of what I'm reaching. I'm trying to reach out to people who don't know me. A lot of people do know me. A lot of people don't. So I'm trying to reach those people who don't know me.
0: You know, that's one thing. I actually saw you. I attended most of the Mayor's Summer of Music events.
11: Yes, ma'am.
0: Down in River Park Square. And I saw you one Friday night down there just going around trying to meet people. You wasn't big flamboyant or anything. Didn't set up a tent and like all that. It was just very casual walking up to people and trying to introduce yourself to folks.
11: You know,
0: I think
11: that's what sets me off. And I think that's probably one of the things that reason people, someone nominated me, is because I'm authentic. And I try to treat people how I want to be treated. Mm-hmm. So, yeah.
1: When you decided to run for county commissioner, what were you seeing in Marshall County? You know, all these conversations, this 20 years, what have you seen in Marshall County that said, that's where I want to be involved?
11: You know, I never had any inclination to get into politics. One of the things that mainly was the roads that I had seen, that I've heard were supposed to be better. They aren't.
0: Better roads ahead.
11: My road, for example, my road is a dirt road filled with potholes. Mm. There's only two houses on my road, but we've sent petitions in to have it repaired and fixed. Their solution was to put gravel on top of it.
1: Yeah.
11: And
1: I went down your Facebook page today.
11: Yes.
1: And I saw the picture of your furnace filter.
11: Yes.
1: You know,
11: yes.
1: And did they treat, there's a product they put down in the summertime. Did they put that product out in front of your house?
11: They put it down twice.
1: Didn't knock down the dust in front of your house?
11: It lasted 3 weeks. 3 weeks. No, and then when they put those gravel rocks down, what does that do when I travel down that road? Those rocks chip up and chip my paint and
1: Yeah. Are you? You know how many miles of roads there are in Marshall County?
11: I do not, but it's quite a bit. quite a bit.
1: I've heard 900. Yesterday, I heard 1,000. So somewhere between 900 and 1,000 miles. You know, have you been out? I mean, have you talked to the guys at the county highway department?
11: I have not. I have not because I didn't know if I should be causing any waves right now or not.
1: No, I've run twice for county council, and if I were you, I wouldn't hesitate to go talk to the highway superintendent or the head of any department, because you're going to be, you know, if you're elected a commissioner, you're going to have to deal with those people and understand what they do. And
11: you know, and I've contemplated on acclimating myself with those head departments. But like I said, I don't know where to start, or and I don't want to create any waves. Mm-hmm. In the event that I do get in, I don't want to have any hostility or any vendetta or anything like that towards my position. If that makes sense.
0: To me, it does, obviously. And, you know, it's not like you can just... Oh, I'm running for office. I'd like to sit down and talk to your guys, you know, for 15 minutes.
1: But I think if you called Jason and said, hey, I'm running for commissioner, he would. You know, and I think that department heads over at the county building, if you called ahead and said, you know, I'm Emmanuel Reese and I'm running for office and I'd like to come in and sit down with you for a few minutes.
0: I think it would be interesting, though, to talk to some of the highway workers themselves. Mm-hmm. They're the ones out there day after day
11: exactly.
0: doing that job, and
11: exactly.
0: they know, you know.
11: Exactly.
0: They know if they're shorthanded or if they don't have the equipment they need or the materials they need, that kind of stuff.
11: Exactly.
0: So that's interesting.
1: Well, I think that's one of the key things out there is there's only so many of those guys, and
11: that's
1: they got a shortage of CDL drivers. They don't even have enough drivers to drive the big trucks. So, you know, they're trying to buy smaller trucks that don't require CDL licenses.
11: That's what I've heard. Yes.
1: You know, so I think they've got mechanics, I think, are driving trucks now. Or, I mean, it's just the idea that we're going to have magically someday all the roads are going to be great. This is my personal opinion, it isn't going to happen.
11: No.
1: It isn't going to happen.
11: Especially not being here in the Midwest.
1: Not exactly. And our roads were not, many of our roads were not built originally right. And we're basically paving on top of, and in some cases, muck.
11: Dirt.
1: You know, they don't have a good base under them. So we're trying to pave over roads that were never put in correctly for asphalt. Now, they might have been put in correctly for gravel or dirt, but...
0: Well, and they were put in back when there were horse and buggies that kind of stuff.
1: Yeah.
0: Not
1: and on top of it, we got horse and buggies using them, you know, so, which is, and I don't, you know, I say that, but I don't want to pick at the Amish. That, you know, they are an important part of our community.
11: They are.
1: You know, and someone's going to have to figure out a solution on how we deal with buggy wheels, you know, and horseshoes. But here we are in 2026, and we still don't have that figured out,
11: right.
1: You know.
0: The county commissioners just last night held a public meeting to talk about Flock. And somebody asked Mark and I the other day, roads are so important to everybody. Maybe we should hold a public meeting. The commissioners have a public meeting and let people come in and actually say, you know, I want you to do my road because of this, and actually put the road plan together by looking at the roads that the citizens feel are in need, and
11: correct.
0: Not so much what the superintendent feels are in need.
11: Correct. Correct.
0: Are you willing to sit down and listen to individuals who come? Somebody like yourself. I live on a dirt road. There's only a couple of homes, but this is what I have to put up with.
11: It's interesting you asked that, because I posted that before, saying, hey, send me your videos of your roads, because that's how we fix things.
0: Mm-hmm.
11: We listen. We have to listen. If we don't listen, then nothing gets fixed. So
0: that's true. But roads are definitely one of those things that even if we did 100 miles of roads every year, it's basically about 10 years before they can come back around.
11: Correct.
0: And in 10 years,
11: correct.
0: Depending on the winter and the spring that we have, you know, a road can fall apart pretty
11: correct.
0: Darn fast.
11: Correct.
1: How many years ago was it when all those roads all blew up that one winter? They were
0: it's
1: terrible.
0: It's probably
1: all
0: been six years ago, I would say, up in the Bremen area.
11: Well, I was like, my road that I live on, my brother-in-law said that it was chipped and sealed at one time, and then one winter,
0: they just ground it
11: up, and then they just ground it back up.
1: Ground it back up, turned it back to gravel.
0: Supposedly, when they grind those roads. They leave them sit for a winter and let them settle and get a decent base, find out then if there are any weak spots, and then they come back in and put a surface over them.
11: Correct.
0: Not, the idea is not to leave them gravel.
11: Correct.
0: So
11: and
0: much.
11: That's what I think they did when they did my road, is they tore it up and just
0: with the
11: left
0: intention
11: it.
0: Of
11: correct.
0: But never
11: correct.
0: Finish
1: never,
0: it
1: correct.
0: Off.
11: Correct.
1: Yeah.
0: Emmanuel, here in Marshall County, if you drive out on US 30, and I don't know who put the sign up, but there is a sign up there that says, you know, we are not interested in solar. We are not interested in batteries. We are not interested in data centers or carbon capture. We don't want that in Marshall County.
11: Okay.
0: And the county commissioners have pretty much, you know, voted on limiting most of that. Even solar. I mean, you can have 5 acres of solar now. You cannot have a solar farm situation. I'm wondering, you know, we have a sign out there that says what we are opposed to. Do you have any idea of something we should be positive about that we are willing to have come here and look at our community?
11: You know, it's funny you ask that because I've been meaning to make a statement or post asking people, what do they want? What do we want to bring economic development back to the community? What do we want to bring back affordable health care, affordable housing? What do we want to bring back better infrastructure? What do we want? We know what we're against. We know what we don't want.
0: Right.
11: So I want to hear what you do want. So once again, I'm not the only one that lives in this community. This is not just my community. It's shared by many, many people. And I think progress happens when you have a collective effort from the community. So as far as if what do we want or we don't want, then tell us what you do want. Tell us what you do want.
0: So you live down in the Culver area, correct?
11: No, I live in the Bremen area.
0: Oh, Bremen, okay.
11: Yes, yes.
0: You know, solar, that project, now it's gone through the courts and we're going to wait and see if they file an appeal on the decision. But solar was going to impact, I think, about a dozen or 15 farmers in this community, in the southern part of our community, down around Culver, that would allow them to keep the family farm, probably in some places continue to farm the good ground, but have a much better steady income from the ground that is not so good. What is your take on solar power or actually energy in a whole?
11: I'm not keen on the, like the peaker plants that we've heard.
0: Right.
11: So I'd like to do some more research on those. Solar. I think I'm really mixed on solar because I would love to have my house on solar.
0: Okay.
11: Just because it's natural light and I've got plenty of acreage to obtain such. Windmills. I don't really have an opinion on those. So I don't know. Like I said, all of the energy that you mentioned, they have benefits, but some of them are not needed in the community. You know, I would love to see the peaker plants. But I don't want to look out my backyard and see it.
1: Well, if you live in the Bremen area, there's a proposal yes.
11: exactly.
1: to have one
11: there
1: out
11: is.
1: There.
11: Exactly, there
1: six.
11: Is. There
1: you
11: is.
1: Know,
11: that, there
1: that's
11: is.
1: One. I there think is. There's a. I think there's talk of a second one over near Tyner or Teeter
11: correct.
1: Or Tea Garden
11: correct.
1: Somewhere over in that area.
11: Correct.
1: But.
0: Yep.
1: I just wonder. And again, that's a personal. It's a what's your opinion show. Well, but I'm just. Why there? And I wonder, you know, the one on six, that's, you know, is that going to, that's going to go on the grid, and mm-hmm. where is, why is that going on the grid? You know, these
0: that
1: peaker,
0: energy is not going to be used.
1: That energy is not going to be used
11: exactly.
1: here.
11: That's,
1: that energy is not going to be used here, but yet those turbines for those peaker plants, mm-hmm. you know, when they kick on, the exhaust and the noise is going to be Marshall County's to deal with.
11: Correct.
1: You know, correct. Even though the power it produces is not going to be used here.
11: Correct. And so, that's the thing, too, is we're not benefiting from that. Only way we're benefiting from that is our workers, our union workers. They're in charge to build those plants, and that brings temporary
0: right.
11: union jobs. So in that sense, I'm okay with those things, but like I said, they don't belong in our backyard. Where they belong, that means they've got to be in someone's backyard. But my concern is Marshall County. So if we can put them in another county and still be able to generate whatever they need to generate without affecting us, then I'm all for it.
0: Yes,
1: I've got to be some of these. I'm going to end up expressing all my opinions, and you're not here to hear my opinion, you know. But you know, let's broaden this out a little bit. Let's talk about quality of life.
11: Okay.
1: What would you do to improve? What do you see are the, you know, I think people are afraid to say this out loud. What are the weaknesses of Marshall County's quality of life?
11: The weakness, quality of life in Marshall County.
1: There are many
11: County.
1: People who think, oh, it's just idyllic. You know, don't change anything. Well, there are some great things about Marshall County.
11: There are some wonderful things.
1: But there are
11: about
1: some
11: Marshall
1: things
11: County.
1: That are not yes. good about Marshall yes. County. You know,
11: and honestly, this is coming from my heart. Can't see anything wrong with Marshall County. I really can't, which is the reason why I moved my family here. Could people do better, think better? Sure. But as far as the community goes as a whole, I don't see any bad parts of Marshall County. I really don't.
1: Can you believe I'm tongue-tied?
0: Positive. tell us one of the positive or the good things that you really see in the quality of life in Marshall County.
11: The togetherness. I think the community, the commitment to community is here. I know we have a big community around sports, around 4-H, mm-hmm. around Boys and Girls Clubs. And community, because I see that, like you said, at the Mayor's Month of Music and different events throughout the community. I see everyone showing up, and that's what the community does. They show up.
0: That's one of those things, like Mayor's Summer of Music. Well, that's a Democratic mayor putting that on, but you see everybody there. You know, it doesn't matter if you're Republican
1: well,
0: or Democrat.
1: And that was started
0: all
1: by a Republican
0: there.
1: Mayor.
0: Yes, it was.
1: And yep. continued by a Democrat yeah. mayor. You know. I think there's
0: people
1: some
0: come together.
1: There's some parts of government that transcend whether you're a D or an R, you know. There shouldn't be a Democrat way to do a road and a Republican way to do a road. There should be the right way to do the road. And what we have to do is find the right way, because clearly we're not on the right. We might be more on the right path than we were, but we're still not on the right path for Marshall County roads. So we've got to work together. And
11: that's the thing I think I bring to the table as a commissioner is bridge building, gap building.
0: Okay.
11: I think I'm pleasant to talk to. I get along with pretty much anyone. I'm all about solutions. You know, when I worked as a health and safety coordinator, we had to have solutions to fix problems. And we had to have a collaboration between not just myself. I had a team of people that worked for me. And we collaborated on ways to make things safe, make things more efficient. And that's what I think I know I will bring into county government.
0: Cool. We need to take our 10 o'clock break, grab the 10 o'clock news here, and then we're going to come back and we're going to talk more with Emmanuel Reese, who is running for Marshall County Commissioner on the Democratic ticket. So we would invite you all to stick around.
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12: 3 years ago, and about 20 minutes ago, the earth shaked, and monsters came and murdered our sons and daughters here.
3: Former Israeli Prime Minister Naftali Bennett speaking earlier this morning from the site of the music festival that was one of the first targets of the attack. Around 1,200 Israelis were killed, hundreds more taken hostage. In Tennessee, Krista Pike, the woman who was supposed to die last week in the state's execution chamber, is now awake. Her lawyers say she's also talking. She survived two doses of execution drugs. The United States pressing Russia for details on the death of a worker at a Siberian anti-plague lab. President Trump says he's going to talk with Russian President Putin about it today. This is ABC News.
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17: 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After hearing from law enforcement officials, a representative from the Institute for Justice, and 19 county residents, Marshall County commissioners voted 2-1 Tuesday evening to bag and tag the county's 6 block cameras while keeping the contract in place, pausing the camera's use until the new sheriff and prosecutor can develop regulations for their operation. Special meeting held at the county building featured remarks from current Sheriff Matt Hassel, Sheriff-elect Les McFarland, County Prosecutor Nelson Shipman, and Prosecutor-elect Joe Morris, along with a representative from the Institute for Justice. Those conversations took nearly an hour, leaving the remaining hour for public comment. Total of 19 county residents spoke on the flock issue, with 6 in favor of the automatic license plate readers, 13 opposing them. 2 letters of support were also added to the minutes. Commissioner Stan Klotz said it was a courtesy to hear from the prosecutor and sheriff, who will be elected in November, before making what he called a rash decision. He noted the state legislature is expected to take up the issue next year, creating guidelines and establishing a level playing field. Adam Falstich, also commissioner, noted the county has no authority over the cameras operated by other towns and cities within the county, suggested giving the new sheriff and prosecutor time to put regulations together for use of the cameras, acknowledging the contract may become a legal battle. Commissioner Jesse Bohannon said he fears state legislators will drag their feet on the issue, said he took an oath to defend the Constitution and to apply his independent judgment on whether contracts the commissioners sign align with the Constitution. Boahanan noted the county council voted to defund the flock cameras. He believes their determination is final. Ballstich made the motion to, quote, bag and tag the six county cameras and leave the contract in place, giving the new prosecutor and sheriff time to create and implement regulations for the use and storage of data. Boahanan seconded that motion. It passed 2-1 with Klotz voting against the process of putting bags over the cameras. County Attorney Sean Cerisi suggested not taking immediate action to bag the cameras until the county can have a discussion with Flock about the impact on the county. Two-vehicle crash at the intersection of U.S. 30 and Pioneer Drive is under investigation by Plymouth Police. Officer Wallace investigated that crash, which occurred Tuesday at 7:56 a.m. According to police, a Toyota Tacoma was headed westbound on U.S. 30 when the driver told the officer he saw the light turn red and was trying to get through that intersection. Ford Escape was traveling eastbound and turning left northbound onto Pioneer Drive toward Love's truck stop when the Tacoma went through the red light and the two vehicles collided. Police Chief John Weir released the details to Giant FM WTCA because the crash report was not yet complete. Both drivers refused transportation to the Plymouth Hospital. Additional information, including the drivers' names, will be released when more information becomes available. I'm Rusty Dixon, Giant FM News.
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9: A pleasant day in store with blue skies and highs in the low 70s. A few clouds at times tonight, otherwise quiet with lows in the low 50s. Slightly cooler Thursday, but still sunny. Highest Thursday, mid-60s. Or return to around 70 Friday with sun and clouds mixed. Back to summer this weekend, highs near 80 Saturday before rain arrives Sunday. I'm WSBT 22 meteorologist Jessica Burns.
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0: Welcome back to the show. I'm Kathy Bodorf.
1: I'm Mark Idley.
0: And we have Emmanuel Reese with us, who is running for county commissioner on the Democratic ticket. Emmanuel, you know, we talked a little bit about who you are, and you're no longer the barbecue king of Marshall County. So what do you do for a living right now?
11: I am a painter.
0: Okay.
11: I'm a, I guess, commercial painter. I'm not sure if I can say those on air or not.
0: Yep, definitely.
11: I'm a painter at Four Winds Casino.
0: So, oh, wow. Okay.
11: So if you've ever stayed there or been there, all the painting, the woodwork and things like that, those are my part of my responsibility, yes.
0: Ooh, that could be.
1: You can say that on the air. That's what you do for a living.
0: Yeah. That's a big challenge.
11: It keeps us busy 24/7.
0: Yeah, you don't think about that, but that, no. Yeah, I could definitely see
11: yeah,
0: that.
11: Yeah, between the hotel and the casino, it's a big property.
0: Wow, okay. So to go along with that, as a county commissioner, you know, it is more than just two meetings a month. Do you have the time to dedicate to being a county commissioner?
11: I've already talked to my my job about that, and they are 110% supportive of this position. So yes.
0: Okay.
11: If need to be, then yes, I'm totally available.
0: Okay, that's sometimes I think people only hear from the commissioners like every other week. You know, they have two meetings a month, and that's right. What gets reported on. But there are a lot of other meetings they go to and things that they're involved in. That right. Some are daytime, some are nighttime. I mean, it's just all over the place. Right. So
11: that's why I'm very thankful for my. For my job, because they are allowing me in to do this government position.
0: Good deal.
1: And here you are today.
11: That's right.
1: Do you normally work during the day?
11: I do. 7 a.m. to 3 p.m.
1: So, see, they got, okay. they're letting you be here now.
0: Yep. Very good.
11: Yep.
0: There's, you know, I really don't know, like, exactly what is, you know, the big issue. I guess flock has been the big issue for the county right now. And last night we did hold a meeting, a public meeting, to allow people to be able to express their thoughts on flock.
11: Yes.
0: And the county commissioners did not agree. They voted 2-1, and they actually want to keep the current contract in place, but they're going to put bags over the camera so they can't be used
11: right.
0: until the new sheriff and the new prosecutor can figure out some rules and guidelines on how they're going to be used
11: right.
0: and sit down and talk with Flock about what we're going to do with our data. So what are your thoughts on Flock?
11: All right, and I know this is the elephant in the room. So,
0: yeah, it is.
11: So, Flock can be a very useful law enforcement tool if used correctly.
0: Okay.
11: If it's abused, then people need to help be held accountable for the abuse of it. Do I trust Flock? No.
0: As in the corporation.
11: The corporation,
0: or whatever.
11: Correct.
0: Okay.
11: Correct.
0: I get that.
11: Now, do I trust our PD, our police department? I absolutely do, because when we met with the incoming sheriff and prosecutor, they showed us exactly how the Flock camera system worked. And they showed me how their audit system works. So that's what my... I am totally for the Flock as far as that goes, because, like I said, they can be a very useful tool. Now, what I do not like is the lack of transparency from Flock. They allow us to see, the police department even, to see what they want them to see. They have the ability to shut the police departments off from seeing the video cameras, seeing the Flock system. So what are they doing with that information? I don't think that they are being very transparent. They say that they only keep those, Flock only keeps their records for 75 days. How do we know that? Especially if they've already been, they've already been liable for being dishonest before in the past. So how do we know that they are keeping their word on their system when we don't know for sure? So that's why I don't want to say against them, but I think there should be a lot more guardrails as far as the usage of them.
0: Okay, that makes sense. I can see that. It's not with our local law enforcement. You have an issue with the Flock company itself.
11: Correct.
0: As a county commissioner, it is your responsibilities mm-hmm. to approve those contracts.
11: Mm-hmm.
0: So if we're going to have a contract with them, you would sit down, review that contract, and want to be involved in the negotiations with Flock
11: Absolutely.
0: To try and
11: Absolutely.
0: Control the data that we have.
11: Absolutely. Absolutely. Because what good is for us to have the system if it's not reliable to us, if we can't trust it?
0: Well, that's, I definitely see that. And I think that's where a lot of the problem is. It's not local law enforcement. It's actually with the company itself, and it's like, don't throw out the bathwater with the baby. Fix the contract
11: right,
0: to make it work for everybody.
11: Right.
0: You know, we've had some audits. I know Adam Fostich, our county commissioner, looked at Bremen's data for a month or a 6-week period, and didn't see anything that was suspicious by any of our local law enforcement mm-hmm. officials using that camera. What he did see suspicious was how many states
11: can have
0: from
11: access
0: way
11: to
0: out, correct. Who knows where. Yeah, why somebody in Wyoming is looking at a camera correct. In Marshall County, Indiana. Correct. So,
11: correct.
0: Marshall County Economic Development has been around. It was actually started

0: they weren't getting their fair share of, I don't know, I want to say the money, because, hello, these businesses are paying property taxes, mm-hmm. so you're getting your fair share. But do you know much about the Marshall County Economic Development Corporation?
1: I do.
0: Okay.
1: And I think that it is incendiary to say that the Marshall County Economic Development doesn't do much for the community, because they're trying to help the community grow. You can't have progress without growth, and I think that's what the Marshall County Economic Development Center does, is they help communities grow. And I know they've tried to, when I have my restaurant, I work with them, you know, to get funding for one of my parking spaces, for an overhead for my parking spaces. So I've worked with them before, and I know that they help people, and it's very, I think it's very detrimental to our community that we keep them and we fund them as much as we can, even if it's just a little bit. But I think I consider it as an investment.
0: So economic development is something that you feel is important to county government to be involved in.
1: Very. Because that's what our goal is to help the county.
2: Well, it helps the people, but it also helps the county directly.
1: Correct.
2: Because if you don't grow the tax base, the cost of doing business continues to grow. The cost of roads and the cost of running buildings and mm-hmm. the other services they supply or provide continues to grow. If you don't grow the tax base, then you can't deliver those services.
1: Correct.
2: And we need to grow the tax base.
1: Correct.
2: And yet there's a commissioner who thinks that economic development just magically happens, I guess, and doesn't need to be supported. It's in the county's own best interest to promote itself.
1: It is.
2: And this notion that the Marshall County EDC picks winners and losers is just a false flag. You know, industry picks winners and losers.
1: Correct.
2: And sometimes they don't pick Marshall County. And again, it's going to sound like I'm anti-Marshall County. I'm not. But, you know, some industries don't come here for a reason, you know. And we need to figure out why those reasons are. And some of them we might want to fix. And some of them we might say, no, we don't want that kind of industry.
1: Right.
2: Okay. But we need to be – I think the people at Marshall County EDC are doing an outstanding job.
1: I do, too.
2: With no more resources than they have.
1: I do, too.
2: You know, and – but it's interesting. I mean, even you, a small business owner, was a beneficiary of MCEDC.
1: I was.
2: Yeah.
1: I was.
2: It's not all multi-million-dollar industries
1: it's
2: that
1: not.
2: Get their
1: it's
2: support.
1: Not. It's not. They support small businesses. All you have to do is have a game plan, and you go in there and talk to them, and They're very helpful, very helpful.
0: Have you been out going door to door?
1: I have.
0: So, what are you hearing? What are people telling you when you go door to door?
1: They were lied to about the roads. They said
0: really,
1: yeah,
0: okay.
1: They said for better roads, and we've not seen it. So that's in the data centers. And the flock cameras. Those are the kind of things that I've been hearing. But I've still got my ears open. So my...
0: So roads are still a big...
1: Yes.
0: Push.
1: Yes.
0: You know, I totally understand it. And, you know, Marshall County has been very fortunate to apply for community crossing matching mm-hmm. grant funds. They have received the maximum benefit of at least $1 million probably for the last 7 or 8, maybe 10 years now, that other counties don't always get that. So we're getting extra money to put on the roads. But, you know, roads are so expensive.
1: They are.
0: And while we have

0: equipment that we can do some of them ourselves. I could tell you driving over a road, I'm pretty sure I could tell you rather
1: who did it.
0: A professional company did it or the county highway company did it. You know, we can't afford to hire them all out. We have to, and I will tell you that the highway department has played around and come up with a different kind of, I'm trying to think, Mark, what's it called? Pug. To put down instead of hot asphalt. They put this pug down, and actually they've had good results from it. But I don't know that the general public understands how expensive it is to do a mile of roadway.
1: It's very expensive, and I think that's probably one of the reasons why they haven't done my road. I mean, my stretch of road is only a mile long.
0: Mm-hmm.
1: But it's expensive, and it has to have a cost to effect ratio. And I get why they don't go and do my road, especially with only two houses on my road, because those two properties really aren't generating enough
0: property
1: funds,
0: tax to,
1: correct,
0: yeah,
1: correct,
0: to cover that cost, obviously.
1: But at the same time, it is still used by the public. It is still used by emergency services. It's still used by the school bus systems.
0: Mm-hmm.
1: So that they should allot some kind of money, funds for that, just like for fire departments. La Paz Fire Department. It's small. It has a lot of area to cover. Safety should not be a bipartisan issue. Public safety should be number one issue. And then infrastructure or health. And so if the money is allocated correctly and transparently, then I think people are okay with that. If someone says, okay, we're raising taxes, but you don't explain why you're raising taxes and you don't have any clear definition of what you're doing with this money, then that's when people get upset. But if you can show tangible results from the money, from the income tax and from property taxes, then I think people are more accepting if they can see results.
0: You know, you talk about public safety, and that's one of the things. A friend of mine, John Grolick, who was a county coroner for many years, very active. He was assistant chief at the Plymouth Fire Department and stuff. We're going to pay off the jail bond in February. So that 0.2% of income tax it is going to, well, it's 0.25 right now. It's going to change to 0.20. And we're going to implement a tax that is going to be able to be used to operate the jail instead. Then that 0.05% was left over, and John Grolick's recommendation was to use that money to help fund police and fire departments within the county with additional funds, because it is so expensive to buy a fire truck. We have departments in this county who, when they buy something new, it's used. I mean, they don't ever buy anything new. They always have to buy used equipment. Because they don't have the funds to do that. They don't have enough industry in their
1: Correct.
0: Communities to cover that.
1: Right.
0: So he wanted them to implement a public safety tax with that 0.05% to help police and fire.
1: Okay.
0: The county commissioners and the county council have decided they want to take that 0.05, while they call it a public safety tax, they want to use a good portion of that money to help fund 911, the dispatch center. Now, everybody gets a bill, a phone bill, and it's on your landline and your cell phone bill to help pay for 911. But the money doesn't seem to be high enough. To me, I would say we start going to the state and telling the state you need to increase this rate so that it helps cover 911 expenses. But what is your thought about helping It's not a required by the state that the county government help fire departments and police departments within the county. What is your thought on that?
1: As far as the 911 center goes, I don't know why. I'm not saying that they don't deserve whatever increase that they are asking, but I'd have to ask myself why. Why are they getting this increase when we have other entities that could use that money? We have other fire departments that that could use new air tanks, that could use new pass devices, that could use new hoses. So that money should, I believe that money should absolutely go to fire services throughout the county, because those are the front responders, first responders, and that's who we call. We're calling 911, sure, but it's the first responders that have to get there. So I'm not saying that the 911 operators don't deserve any funding at all,
0: mm-hmm.
1: because they're part of that. But I also think, like you said, the state should also relinquish some funding for those entities.
0: Good deal. Another issue that has recently come up, and actually the county is spending about $35,000 to do a health assessment survey here in Marshall County.
1: Mm-hmm.
0: Now, I do know that we just qualified for a multi-million dollar rural health grant that's going to be bringing multi-millions of dollars of funding to Marshall County and the six other counties in with us over the next 5 years. They did a survey of the seven counties about access to health insurance and can people get to the doctor? Can they afford to go to the doctor? Are there enough doctors? Are there enough hospitals? You know, there's an issue here that you can't have a baby at the Plymouth Hospital. I'm a little myself, and it's an opinion show, so I'm a little confused. Like, if some of the commissioners don't think economic development, you know, is part of county government, then why is healthcare part of county government? But we're going to spend $35,000 to do a survey that then the hope is that they can present that survey to healthcare providers, and they'll see here's exactly where our need is. Can we fit in? And they wouldn't have to do that themselves.
1: And to me, that is a waste of money.
0: Okay.
1: It's a waste of money. We know that there's an issue. We know that there's an issue. So why are we paying this money for someone to come and tell us it's an issue? Why don't we spend that money on better ways to fix the issue instead of inviting someone in to tell us that we have an issue to fix? And I absolutely feel that those things need to be addressed, but we don't need to spend that kind of money for an assessment.
2: I think the information's already available.
1: It is. It is.
2: And
1: that's why I said it's a waste of money, because we already have the information. Why don't we just fix the issue with the money that we have and move forward with it?
2: Yeah, I don't know that $35,000 is going to fix the issue in Marshall County, but why are we spending $35,000 when the data is already available? I just...
0: You know, there's been some talk. I mean, obviously, some doctors, our kids graduate from high school here, they go to college, then they go on, become a doctor, and then typically they don't come back.
1: Correct.
0: You know, they've got big bills they got to pay, so they want to go into the big city where they're going to make big money, and there's lots of things to do. They're young still, so they want to be involved. So there's been some talk about maybe having to incentivize doctors to come here. To look at Marshall County and say, you know, and I don't know how they would incentivize, whether they would give them a house or say we're going to pay your student loan. Exactly, or something like that. And I don't know that paying some doctor student loans to get a doctor to come to Marshall County is kind of, what if that doctor lives in Plymouth and is a Plymouth doctor? Should Plymouth be hoping to pay that? You know, it's, to me, it gets really gray.
1: It does. It does, because, yeah, that would be shooting yourself in the foot. You're paying for this doctor to be here to have services. That's fine. That's the thing I want. I want to know, what do we want to bring in to Marshall County to help offset these medical costs?
2: Let me tell you something you ought to look into.
1: Okay.
2: You ought to look into how many people in Marshall County are on Medicare, mm-hmm. and how many of them are on Medicaid.
1: Mm-hmm.
2: And what's going to happen in 2027 with Medicare and Medicaid. I mean,
0: don't be scaring me like that.
2: There are for-profit hospitals in northern Indiana who turn away Medicaid patients because the Medicaid reimbursement rate is so too low for a for-profit hospital to take them. So now the not-for-profit hospitals are picking up the slack because the for-profit hospitals are turning them away.
0: That's scary.
1: And I think that is part of the problem. That's part of the problem, and these for-profit health organizations are corporatized. They're corporatized. Now, if you go
2: to... You talk about your son having cancer and dying of cancer.
1: Yes,
2: my wife died at the end of July of cancer, okay? Mm-hmm. She was a patient of... People think of it as the St. Joe Hospital Cancer Center out here, but it was actually run by MHO, Hematology Oncology.
1: Yep.
2: They were bought by a private equity firm, and the private equity firm said, "That's not profitable in Plymouth.
1: We don't need it.
2: You don't need to be doing infusions there."
1: Yep.
2: And then they even did that in their great big facility, their big fancy facility in Mishawaka. They said, "We're not going to do infusions there either because there's no money in it." Okay, so St. Joe Hospital opens its own in Mishawaka and is restarting the one out here under their name.
1: Good.
2: You know, but, you know, people need to understand that for-profit and private equity firms and insurance companies are messing with healthcare.
1: They are. And that's one of the things that I know I can't fix that at a local level.
2: You cannot. You cannot. But that's why we need, you know, one of the things about getting doctors to come here, it goes back to that economic development. And quality of life.
1: Correct.
2: If I can think of a young man right now who's at IU Med School, okay, from Plymouth, okay. You know, once he's done his internship in Indianapolis and he and his spouse get accustomed to having everything at their fingertips, you know, within reach, we got to create something here for them to want to come back.
1: Come back.
2: You know, correct. And it's quality of life, you know.
1: Correct. And that's one of my campaign questions is, what do we want to bring back into, what do we want to bring back economic development back into Marshall County? What do we want to bring affordable housing? What do we want? Because my daughter is in the market for buying a house, but it's unaffordable. It's unaffordable for her. So what do we want to attract new families? What do we want to attract new businesses? What do we want to attract doctors and surgeons?
2: Right.
1: And this is, like I said before, this is not just my community. It takes a collective effort for us to fix what's broken, if you will. We look at what's working. We look what's not working, and then we have the courage to fix it.
0: Very good. You know, we can't fix everything. We know that. And I think as a county commissioner, you have to understand that you're not going to be able to make everybody happy.
2: You know, without
1: what do you mean?
2: No, but without putting words in your mouth, and I don't, you know, and again, this is, we're interviewing you and we're not interviewing me, sure. But you know, some of it is, and we're I'm going to go back to Kathy's reference to that sign that sits out there west of town that says all the things we're against. What are we for? What positive spin are we going to put on this? Industry comes and sees negative. Mm-hmm. They sense negative. Mm-hmm. You know, it's hard for Marshall County EDC to swim upstream if collectively county government is anti everything.
1: Yeah.
2: You know, so you know, having said that, I hope at some we end up at some point with county government that is positive. You know, because I don't. Again, opinion show. My personal opinion is we don't have that. We don't have that, you know. And
1: that's what I'm hoping to bring to the table is diversity, for one, and two, a knack for listening and showing up and not being afraid to take on tough conversations. Mm-hmm. And I think that's how we become stronger. We can't become stronger by one party. We have to become Marshall County to become stronger. We have to be a collective effort.
2: Well, there need to be people on both sides of the table that come
1: correct.
2: To the table.
1: Correct.
2: You know,
1: correct.
2: For 40, almost 50 years now, we've only had one side of the table in running county government. You know, and again, I'll say it probably for the half dozen time today. It's on what's your opinion show. I mean, I think it shows. I think it shows that we've had one-sided government for 50 years, you know.
1: Yeah.
0: Although I will tell you, Cliff Allen was a great county commissioner.
2: But he was only one guy.
0: Yeah.
2: And he only lasted one term. And I like Cliff.
0: Yep.
2: But I'm talking about multiple people at the table collectively because we're, you know. Okay, I better stop. Stop me.
1: I'll say this. People are not happy with the status quo.
2: I think that's, if more people would say it, you know. I mean, I look at Plymouth and, you know, we've got a Democrat mayor, but the majority of the people on the city council are Republican.
1: Correct.
2: And yet they are moving. You know, I'm sure there's some people who don't like what they're doing, but those are Democrats and Republicans working together, moving the community together.
1: Yes, and that's the way it should be.
2: That's the way it should be, but yet in county government for 50 years, we have basically been run by one side, and then even that one side didn't like itself and threw out some very good people.
1: But you know what? I explained this on a post the other day. If you look at my walking cards, my sign, my name is in red, white, and blue.
2: I saw that comment. I saw that comment on your Facebook page.
1: Regardless if you're red for Republican, blue for Democrat, or you get that little white line in between, you don't vote, or you're independent, I'm running for Marshall County. I'm not running for Republicans or running for Democrats because that's just not me. And anybody who knows me knows that I'm a fair person and that I listen.
0: I think, you know, I think that's the one thing all politicians need to remember is once you are elected,
2: you represent everybody,
0: all of the people.
2: Exactly.
0: It doesn't matter what letter is behind their name. You are there to represent all of the folks, and I think that's important.
2: Okay, this is the last thing I'm going to say. You know, and I'll name him by name, Kevin Overmeyer. Kevin Overmeyer was a Republican. I'm a Democrat. Kevin Overmeyer would pick up the phone when I would call him.
1: Mm-hmm.
2: You know, we didn't always agree. There were times when Kevin Overmeyer and I were at each other's throats, okay, over issues. But if I wanted to talk to him, he would pick up the phone and listen. Mm-hmm. And I mean listen, not just pay me lip service.
1: Right.
2: He would listen.
1: Right. Right.
2: You know, and that's, I hope you will be that same kind of person, you know, regardless of who calls you. as long as they're civil. Now, I don't want you to take a call from a guy who wants to yell and scream and cuss and be insulting.
1: Right.
2: But if they can be civil, regardless of what party they're in, I think you should talk to them.
1: And this is why I said I'm in the market, I'm in the business of bridging gaps. Because...
2: So you sense there's a gap?
1: If I sense there's a gap, then yes. Yeah. I want to build, I want to close that gap.
2: Mm-hmm.
1: Because that's how you can't fix anything if your system is broken. You can't fix anything if you don't talk about it. I don't know anybody who has an issue today where they fixed it without talking about it to anyone.
2: True.
0: Conversation, it's important. And that's why we have this show, to give our listeners the opportunity to hear the conversation with you about running for a county office. And, you know, in this day and age, trying to find people who are willing to step up, it's not an easy task. First off, because they don't pay enough money that it can't be your only income. So you have to have other income.
1: It's funny that you say that, because when I first got asked, I didn't realize this was a paid position.
0: Oh, wow.
1: I thought it was just a community servant.
0: A volunteer thing.
1: Exactly. I was like, oh, okay.
0: Well, that's kind of, I mean, that's wonderful that you, but to willing to step up and donate your time. But, you know, it's hard to find people that are willing to commit anymore. And I want to thank you for stepping up when the party called on you to do this. And I think it's important. And
1: a lot of people ask me, they said, why are you running Democrat? Because I've had Republicans come to my house to pick up campaign signs. And I've had people ask me, why are you running Democrat? Because they asked me to.
0: Yeah, well, that's what it's all about, I think. So, Emmanuel, tell our listeners before you leave here why it's important to, you know, election, it's time to vote.
1: It is.
0: You could start voting yesterday. So early voting is underway. And, you know, we've got a whole month now to find time in everybody's busy schedule to get somewhere and vote. So tell our folks why it's so important to vote and why they should vote for you.
1: I believe it's very important. So important that my wife, she's, I'm not going to tell her age, but she has never voted. This is her first time registering to vote. My daughter, I got her registered to vote, so she is a first-time voter. Kids that my son graduated or would have graduated high school with, mm-hmm. they've registered to vote. It's very important to have your voice heard, because if you don't vote, then you're just leaving yourself out there to them, apparently. Really. You're losing your voice. I wish more people would get involved.
2: I don't like it when people say I don't get involved in politics.
1: Correct.
2: Your life is
1: affected by politics. Yes.
2: So to say you just ignore it or don't get involved, I'm not saying you have to run for office. I'm not saying you have to follow it every day, but cast your vote.
1: That's right.
2: Cast your vote.
1: That's right.
2: Because it does matter.
1: It does. Your voice does matter. Your vote does matter.
2: This notion that, oh, my vote doesn't count.
1: Yeah.
2: Yes, it does.
1: But you know what? I was surprised. I've ran across, I think I've hit probably 200 doors, if not more. I've ran across three people who, adults, said that they didn't vote. I'm not sure if that was discouraging or encouraging, but.
2: Talk them into voting. Get registered and vote. You know.
0: I'm your reason to vote.
1: Exactly.
0: To do it.
1: Exactly.
2: And I used to say to people, I don't care if you know, I'd like you to vote for me, but if you don't vote for me, at least you went and voted.
1: Right.
2: You know.
1: Right.
2: And
1: exactly.
0: Yeah. Very good. Emmanuel Reese, running for county commissioner on the Democratic ticket. Folks, as I said, you can go to the clerk's office right now today and you can vote. Early voting is underway, so take advantage of it. But Emmanuel,
1: I appreciate it.
0: Congratulations. Thank you for coming
1: in.
2: It wasn't so bad, was it?
1: No, it was not. It was not. I appreciate it. And
2: yeah, I was told you were nervous.
1: I was. I never thought I'd be into public speaking like this, but it's kind
0: of
1: grown on me. Right. But I appreciate you having me on, and I look forward to serving Marshall County, and here's to a better Marshall County.
0: Very good. We're going to take a quick break here to let Emmanuel out of the room, and when we come back, Mark and I are going to finish things up, so stick around.
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0: I want to thank everybody for staying with us today on the show. Thank you. Coming up, let's see, tomorrow is Thursday. I was wishing it was Friday, but it's Thursday tomorrow, and I have Fred on. And it looks like, we have a double booking tomorrow. We have the museum on. And we have the Senior Expo on tomorrow.
2: Oh.
0: So we've got a double booking tomorrow for the show. So we want you to tune in tomorrow for that. I do a couple of things going on. I collect bags and egg cartons for the Bread of Life food pantry.
2: And there's a lot of them sitting out there.
0: I've got a lot of egg cartons out here right now, but I don't hardly have any grocery bags. So those plastic grocery bags, bring those by too. They really need those to put the produce in that they've been divvying out. So if you can help out, drop them off here. The Lakeville Fall Festival is coming up on Saturday at 214 Patterson Street in Lakeville. They're going to have kids' activities. They've got food trucks and craft vendors. They're going to have a cornhole competition. There's a kids' train ride, horse-drawn hay rides. Mm. They'll have a beer garden and a band and a DJ. It goes from 10 in the morning until 5 in the evening up at Lakeville. It's their fall fest. Pottawatomie Wildlife Park is having their annual banquet and trivia event this Saturday night. You need to get your tickets now if you want that. Tickets are $50 each. It's going to be held at Pottawatomie Wildlife Park. And doors open at 6:30. Their first round of trivia starts at 7 o'clock. They do have a buffet dinner served by the Log House with desserts and drinks involved. Then they have more trivia. Then they're going to honor the volunteers and do some door prizes. Then there's more trivia. Then they'll do their 50-50 raffle. Just a great evening out, and I think the weather is going to be beautiful for them.
2: Sounds like the weekend's going to be good.
0: Yes. So, and actually, from 9:30 to 10, participants are invited to join the Community Michiana Star Party, which will be over in the observation field to be able to check out the stars. So,
2: I think there's a...
0: Is there something happening?
2: There is tomorrow night.
0: Yeah.
2: There's a meteor shower just after sunset tomorrow night. And it's not going to be real bright, but now the name of it's going to escape me. Sorry.
0: Well, I could invite you back
2: tomorrow.
0: But
2: there's no moon tomorrow, so that's why you're going to be able to see
0: it. Oh.
2: So.
0: Well, maybe you can drop me a text message
2: the group
0: and let me know.
2: I'll see if I can find it and send it to you. Yeah. The group that does the astronomy thing over at
0: Warsaw.
2: It's from Warsaw.
0: Comes, yes.
2: Warsaw comes and brings their telescopes. Yeah. Yeah.
0: I don't know. You know, now that it's getting darker a little bit easier, it might be, you know, I could stay up to watch it. Gosh, dang, you know, sometimes these things are at 11, 12 o'clock and it's like,
2: yeah, this thing tomorrow is like just when it starts to get dark.
0: Ooh. So
2: you might be able to see it.
0: All right. Yeah. You give me the details and tell me where to look.
2: I'll forward it to you. Yeah.
0: And I'll check that out. I forgot to look and see if we have any birthdays today. Let me pull my list here. We do. Jared Zizek. Oops, I better get this official.
2: You better play the music.

0: Jared Zeisig is celebrating a birthday today. Happy birthday, Jared. His dad actually was last week's winner. So,
1: oh, really?
0: Birthday winner, yes. So, Jared, we're going to put your name in the hat, and on Friday we will draw out one winner. They get 2 cupcakes from La Dessert Cafe, a small drink of their choice from the Coffee Lodge, a market fresh bouquet of flowers from Cashing Creek Florist, and a personally engraved ink pen from Simply Stated Gifts in downtown Plymouth. So, get your birthdays in here so we can get them into the drawing. No anniversaries to add to the hat, but the Plymouth Chapel of the Palmer Funeral Home each month honors our anniversary winner with $50. So if you've got an anniversary this month, send it this way so we can announce it on the air and celebrate that special day with them. And then we'll put it in the monthly drawing. All right. I talked about what's...
1: Did you turn your furnace on last night?
0: Nope.
1: Nope. Still. Nope. No.
0: In the middle of the night, I did get up and turn my little,
1: your little space
0: bedroom
1: heater
0: on. Yeah, yes, yeah. But not the furnace. No way.
1: But,
0: and
1: you know,
0: we sleep upstairs.
1: On, but I shut it back off. I shut it back off.
0: So. Upstairs, it stays warmer than downstairs.
1: Yeah.
0: So, yep. No, I'm kind of like one of those persons. The closer I can get to November, the better off
1: I am. Oh, I like to get to Halloween, but I didn't make it this year.
0: Yeah. So we'll see. Hopefully, well, it's going to warm up. It's going to be a beautiful weekend.
1: Yeah.
0: I think it's both.
1: We're going to have some Indian summer days in October.
0: Yeah.
1: Hopefully.
0: Well,
1: knock on wood.
0: I think you could maybe count this Saturday because I think, like, for the Notre Dame game, they're talking about 80 degrees.
1: Oh, really?
0: So that might be our Indian summer. I don't know. All right, everybody. Have a great day. Mark, thanks for doing 2 days this
1: You're
0: week.
1: Welcome.
0: I appreciate it. He'll be back next Wednesday. On the show with us. Everybody, have a great day. We'll be back tomorrow morning right after the 9 o'clock news for another What's Your Opinion show. So long.

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1: A pleasant day in store with blue skies and highs in the low 70s. A few clouds at times tonight, otherwise quiet with lows in the low 50s. Slightly cooler Thursday, but still sunny. Highest Thursday, mid-60s. Or a turn to around 70 Friday with sun and clouds mixed. Back to summer this weekend, highs near 80 Saturday before rain arrives Sunday. I'm WSBT 22 meteorologist Jessica Burns.

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4: ABC News, I'm Sherry Preston. Nepal has officially wrapped up its 40-day search and rescue mission following the catastrophic monsoon floods and landslides. 5,000 people are still listed as missing, and more than 1,400 were killed when part of a melting glacier broke free and plummeted down a mountain. Today marks 3 years since the Hamas terror attacks against Israel. Nearly 1,200 people died that day. Among them, Rotem Mathias's parents.
5: There are songs that I listen to, and when I listen to them, I see my parents, and it brings me a smile. Sometimes sadness, but the good kind.
4: There are also remembrances and ceremonies, protests as well, by some who claim Israeli Prime Minister Benjamin Netanyahu knew more about the attacks before they happened. Lawyers for Krista Pike headed back to court. She's the Tennessee killer who survived two doses of a lethal injection drug. She is awake and now talking. This is ABC News.
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10: I'm Rusty Nixon. Giant FM News. Triton School Superintendent Jeremy Ripple highlighted academic achievements of the corporation for the school board at their regular meeting on October 6th. Scores for the iLearn test released and showed the school with some of the best scores in the area.
11: I'm just going to highlight a couple of those, particularly sixth grade scores. Led the region, when I say region, all the schools that essentially are in our area, led them in both reading, language arts, and math. So just outstanding. Biology scores were the highest for the second straight year in the region. So Mr. Bass, our science department, obviously that's an accumulation of, but specifically biology, highest in the area.
10: Ripple also put those scores into perspective.
11: iLearn assessment is different. We actually just met with Paul Ketchum, who is the assistant superintendent of the IDOE. I know it's not called superintendent anymore, but director of education. And he talked about Indiana's assessment. The iLearn is actually the fourth hardest assessment in the nation when it comes to what they call the truths.
10: He said the corporation is working on ways to congratulate those achievements. Baseball, a Hollywood legend and a story that still tugs at the heartstrings, all come to the Reese Theater this month as the downtown Plymouth venue presents the beloved 1942 classic, The Pride of the Yankees, for its October seasoned citizen matinee. Screening is set for Wednesday, October 14th at 2 p.m. It's open to adults 55 and older, starring Gary Cooper as legendary New York Yankees first baseman Lou Gehrig, Teresa Wright as his wife Eleanor. The film follows Gehrig from his beginnings to an extraordinary baseball career known as the Iron Horse. Gehrig became one of baseball's most celebrated players, appearing in 2,130 consecutive games, a record that stood for decades. Tickets are available online at reesetheater.org or at the Reese Theater's Everwise box office on the day of the show. Reese extends a special thank you to Alan and Donna Pontius for their generous sponsorship and continued support of the seasoned citizen films. I'm Rusty Nixon, Giant FM News.
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3: A pleasant day in store with blue skies and highs in the low 70s. A few clouds at times tonight, otherwise quiet with lows in the low 50s. Slightly cooler Thursday, but still sunny. Highest Thursday, mid-60s. Or a turn to around 70 Friday with sun and clouds mixed. Back to summer this weekend, highs near 80 Saturday before rain arrives Sunday. I'm WSBT 22 meteorologist Jessica Burns.

0: Hey, why are you saving those old eyeglasses? You know the ones, stuck away in the desk drawer, haven't been worn in years? Yeah, those. You should donate them to your local Lions Club. 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
5: Skies will be mostly sunny the rest of today, breezy and mild with a high of 73. For tonight, we're mostly clear with a low of 53. Mostly sunny and a little cooler on Thursday. Highs make it to 66. And for Friday, we'll see a mix of clouds and sun with a high of 70. 80 for Saturday with partly cloudy skies. And we're cloudy with a 40% chance of rain on Sunday and a high of 72. I'm WSBT 22 meteorologist Abby Wepler.

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6: Skies will be mostly sunny the rest of today, breezy and mild with a high of 73. For tonight, we're mostly clear with a low of 53. Mostly sunny and a little cooler on Thursday, highs make it to 66. And for Friday, we'll see a mix of clouds and sun with a high of 70. 80 for Saturday with partly cloudy skies, and we're cloudy with a 40% chance of rain on Sunday and a high of 72. I'm WSBT 22 meteorologist Abby Wepler.

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0: ABC News, I'm Sherry Preston. Families of 9/11 victims in federal court this morning, they're looking to force the government to release documents they say could link Saudi Arabia to the plot. There are some protests across Israel today against Prime Minister Benjamin Netanyahu, many demanding an inquiry into how much he knew about the October 7th Hamas attacks, which took place 3 years ago today. ABC's James Longman is at the site of the Nova Music Festival, where many were killed or kidnapped.
1: Netanyahu does not seem to want to answer those questions. I spoke to a young group of young people here just a little earlier today, a 16-year-old girl. She said to me, I was 13 when this happened. She was basically saying, my whole life is now going to be marked by this, and we haven't heard one word. We haven't heard sorry. That's what people here want.
0: Lawyers for Krista Pike, who survived two doses of what was supposed to be a fatal execution drug, in court trying to get her death sentence commuted to life in prison. Search and rescue mission after the deadly floods and landslides in the Himalaya ending in Nepal. This is ABC News.
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5: I'm Rusty Nixon, Giant FM News. After hearing from law enforcement officials, a representative from the Institute for Justice, and 19 county residents, Marshall County commissioners voted 2-1 Tuesday evening to bag and tag the county's 6 block cameras while keeping the contract in place, pausing the cameras' use until the new sheriff and prosecutor can develop regulations for their operation. Special meeting held at the county building featured remarks from current Sheriff Matt Hassel, Sheriff-elect Les McFarland, County Prosecutor Nelson Shipman, and Prosecutor-elect Joe Morris, along with a representative from the Institute for Justice. Those conversations took nearly an hour, leaving the remaining hour for public comment. Total of 19 county residents spoke on the flock issue, with 6 in favor of the automatic license plate readers, 13 opposing them. 2 letters of support were also added to the minutes. Commissioner Stan Klotz said it was a courtesy to hear from the prosecutor and sheriff, who will be elected in November, before making what he called a rash decision. He noted the state legislature is expected to take up the issue next year, creating guidelines and establishing a level playing field. Adam Falstich, also commissioner, noted the county has no authority over the cameras operated by other towns and cities within the county, suggested giving the new sheriff and prosecutor time to put regulations together for use of the cameras, acknowledging the contract may become a legal battle. Commissioner Jesse Bohannon said he fears state legislators will drag their feet on the issue, said he took an oath to defend the Constitution and to apply his independent judgment on whether contracts the commissioners sign align with the Constitution. Bohannon noted the county council voted to defund the flock cameras. He believes their determination is final. Falstich made the motion to, quote, bag and tag the 6 county cameras and leave the contract in place, giving the new prosecutor and sheriff time to create and implement regulations for the use and storage of data. Bohannon seconded that motion. It passed 2-1, with Klotz voting against the process of putting bags over the cameras. County Attorney Sean Cerisi suggested not taking immediate action to bag the cameras until the county can have a discussion with Flock about the impact on the county. Triton School Superintendent Jeremy Ripple highlighted academic achievements of the corporation for the school board at their regular meeting on October 6th. Scores for the iLearn test released and showed the school with some of the best scores in the area.
4: I'm just going to highlight a couple of those, particularly sixth grade scores. Led the region, when I say region, all the schools that essentially are in our area, led them in both reading, language arts, and math. So just outstanding. Biology scores were the highest for the second straight year in the region. So Mr. Bass, our science department, obviously that's an accumulation of, but specifically biology, highest in the area.
5: Ripple also put those scores into perspective.
4: iLearn assessment is different. We actually just met with Paul Ketchum, who is the assistant superintendent of the IDOE. I know it's not called superintendent anymore, but director of education. And he talked about Indiana's assessment, the iLearn, is actually the fourth hardest assessment in the nation when it comes to what they call the truth.
5: He said the corporation is working on ways to congratulate those achievements. I'm Rusty Dixon, Giant FM News.
6: And we're back with breaking news. Coke Zero Sugar might be the best Coke ever.
7: That's right, Jim. Coke Zero Sugar is a must-try for any Coke fan, so make sure you... Jim. Jim. We're on the air.
6: Ooh, yes, this tastes like the best Coke ever to me. Your thoughts, Jen?
7: Well, can I have a sip?
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5: It's another giant week of football on Giant FM. I'm Rusty Nixon. Join us Thursday night. We kick it all off with Thursday Night Lights. As we go around the county, we talk to all the coaches about their Friday night matchups, get a little bit of a scouting report. Part of the scouting report for Bremen from Justin Begonia, the head coach of the Lions, is that he's going to be really happy to see a familiar face, Logan Mosier, back in the lineup.
9: Yep, Logan's cleared to play, so he'll be back. We haven't had him the last couple of weeks. He got hurt in the Jimtown game, and so he's back now. And I'm not gonna lie, right? That's nice. I mean, I don't know what it is. I haven't done the math on it yet, but I assume he was about 80% of our offense going into that game. So it's good to have him back and have that other feature. Hopefully that makes us more explosive with everybody back. And I think we'll knock on wood, and we're hoping that as long as we don't accumulate more injuries, that we may be back to full strength by the first sectional game.
5: You can hear the rest of that interview on Thursday night. You can hear the rest of the game on Friday night, as that's our Max 98.3 game of the week. Joe McKee and myself will be at Bremen, and we will have Bremen against Knox. And the only way to describe it with two teams like that is a street brawl. We'll start with our pregame at 7. The kickoff starts at 7:30 on WTCA. As always, Plymouth Rocky football, they take on Wawasee in a big NLC matchup. Rocky's trying to get back in the win column. And Kenny Kramer, Ryan Lockhart have the call for you there. On WKBI, it's another HNAC slugfest. South Central will take on Winamac. Mitch Columbia has that one for you. And his pregame starts at 7:30 and the kickoff at 8:30 on WKBI. I'm Rusty Nixon, Giant FM Sports.
10: I'm Ryan Martin on Hoosier Ag Today with Midday Market and Weather Analysis, brought to you by Louis Dreyfus in Clay Pool, currently paying a 20-cent negative basis versus the November futures for soybeans delivered through the entire fall. Call with questions 574-566-2113. Green on the screen here today, corn up about 3 to 5 cents overall. The main driver behind the corn, unexpected decline of about 3% in the good to excellent corn crop ratings. Now, historically, you see good to excellent numbers fall off as you go into harvest. Why? The crop's dead anyway, right? That's what you got to do to get it to harvest. It's got to die. But 3% drop in that good to excellent category was a little bit unnerving to the marketplace, so it's bouncing just a little bit. Otherwise, the 25% soybean crop and 23% corn crop harvested numbers seem to be right on the national scale, and the market's processing those as well. Bean oil down today as crude oil drops another $1.50 to $2 a barrel. I'm Ryan Martin.
5: Turning now to funeral arrangements. Jeffrey S. Smith, 59, of Texas City, Texas, formerly of Plymouth, passed away unexpectedly on Friday, September 11, 2026. Jeff was born on June 5, 1967, to Ronald G. and Janet E. Metzger Smith in Plymouth. He graduated from Plymouth High School in 1985, went on to receive a Bachelor of Science degree in Chemical Engineering from Purdue University in 1990, enjoying a year of co-op with Dow Corning, and earned his PhD in Chemical Engineering at LSU. He was also a professor of Chemical Engineering at LSU and later taught Chemical Engineering and Thermodynamics at the University of Houston. Cremation has been chosen. A celebration of life will be planned at a later date. Friends are invited to sign the online guest book and share memories with the family at www.deatonclemensfh.com. Gerald W. Shepard, known to many as Gary, passed away on October 1st of 2026 in Mishawaka at the age of 77. He was born on February 7, 1949 in Knox, Indiana, and lived in Plymouth. He was the son of the late Vernon Shepard Sr. and Elizabeth Eastock Shepard, and a graduate of Knox High School, class of 1967. For more than 30 years, Gary worked at McGill Manufacturing Company in Valparaiso. On October 11, 1985, in Plymouth, Gary married Wilma Marsh, who preceded him in death on August 11th of 2015. At this time, per Gary's wishes, there will be no services. Palmer Funeral Home, Plymouth Chapel, is honored to be assisting the family with final arrangements. Memorial contributions may be made in Gary's name to the Bread of Life Food Pantry, 6770 North Michigan Street in Plymouth.
11: 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We believe that a positive attitude in life is an expression of the positive faith, which embraces a powerful truth that with God, all things are possible. Pastor Mike Kramer is a founder of Power for Living, senior pastor at New Life Church, and the author of the inspirational book, Power Moments.

Skies will be mostly sunny the rest of today, breezy and mild with a high of 73. For tonight, we're mostly clear with a low of 53. Mostly sunny and a little cooler on Thursday. Highs make it to 66. And for Friday, we'll see a mix of clouds and sun with a high of 70. 80 for Saturday with partly cloudy skies. And we're cloudy with a 40% chance of rain on Sunday and a high of 72. I'm WSBT 22 meteorologist Abby Wepler.

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2: Skies will be mostly sunny the rest of today, breezy and mild with a high of 73. For tonight, we're mostly clear with a low of 53. Mostly sunny and a little cooler on Thursday, highs make it to 66. And for Friday, we'll see a mix of clouds and sun with a high of 70. 80 for Saturday with partly cloudy skies, and we're cloudy with a 40% chance of rain on Sunday and a high of 72. I'm WSBT 22 meteorologist Abby Wepler.

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3: Skies will be mostly sunny the rest of today, breezy and mild with a high of 73. For tonight, we're mostly clear with a low of 53. Mostly sunny and a little cooler on Thursday. Highs make it to 66. And for Friday, we'll see a mix of clouds and sun with a high of 70. 80 for Saturday with partly cloudy skies. And we're cloudy with a 40% chance of rain on Sunday and a high of 72. I'm WSBT 22 meteorologist Abby Wepler.

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5: ABC News, I'm Michelle Franzen. Following last week's Treasury announcement that every eligible child now has investment accounts through auto enrollment, President Trump expected to highlight the so-called Trump accounts today at the White House.
6: All children under 18 with a valid Social Security number can participate, but only those born between 2025 and 2028 will get a deposit of $1,000 from the government. A child's family members, relatives, and friends may contribute up to $5,000 into their Trump account each year. Corporations, nonprofits, and local governments may also make tax-deductible contributions of up to $2,500 a year. Karen Travers, ABC News, the White House.
5: Memorials and protests taking place today across Israel, marking 3 years since the October 7th attacks when Hamas terrorists killed Israelis and took some of them hostage, sparking the war in Gaza. Forecasters say tropical storm Isaias has formed in the eastern waters off Mexico. It's slated to become a hurricane and could target the U.S. next week. This is ABC News.
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11: I'm Rusty Nixon, Giant FM News. After hearing from law enforcement officials, a representative from the Institute for Justice, and 19 county residents, Marshall County commissioners voted 2-1 Tuesday evening to bag and tag the county's 6 block cameras while keeping the contract in place, pausing the cameras' use until the new sheriff and prosecutor can develop regulations for their operation. Special meeting held at the county building featured remarks from current Sheriff Matt Hassel, Sheriff-elect Les McFarland, County Prosecutor Nelson Chipman, and Prosecutor-elect Joe Morris, along with a representative from the Institute for Justice. Those conversations took nearly an hour, leaving the remaining hour for public comment. Total of 19 county residents spoke on the flock issue, with 6 in favor of the automatic license plate readers, 13 opposing them. 2 letters of support were also added to the minutes. Commissioner Stan Klotz said it was a courtesy to hear from the prosecutor and sheriff, who will be elected in November, before making what he called a rash decision. He noted the state legislature is expected to take up the issue next year, creating guidelines and establishing a level playing field. Adam Falstich, also commissioner, noted the county has no authority over the cameras operated by other towns and cities within the county, suggested giving the new sheriff and prosecutor time to put regulations together for use of the cameras, acknowledging the contract may become a legal battle. Commissioner Jesse Bohannon said he fears state legislators will drag their feet on the issue, said he took an oath to defend the Constitution and to apply his independent judgment on whether contracts the commissioners sign align with the Constitution. Bohannon noted the county council voted to defund the flock cameras. He believes their determination is final. Falstich made the motion to, quote, bag and tag the 6 county cameras and leave the contract in place, giving the new prosecutor and sheriff time to create and implement regulations for the use and storage of data. Bohannon seconded that motion. It passed 2-1, with Klotz voting against the process of putting bags over the cameras. County Attorney Sean Cerisi suggested not taking immediate action to bag the cameras until the county can have a discussion with Flock about the impact on the county. Two-vehicle crash at the intersection of U.S. 30 and Pioneer Drive is under investigation by Plymouth Police. Officer Wallace investigated that crash, which occurred Tuesday at 7:56 a.m. According to police, a Toyota Tacoma was headed westbound on U.S. 30 when the driver told the officer he saw the light turn red and was trying to get through that intersection. Ford Escape was traveling eastbound and turning left northbound onto Pioneer Drive toward Love's truck stop when the Tacoma went through the red light and the two vehicles collided. Police Chief John Weir released the details of Giant FM WTCA because the crash report was not yet complete. Both drivers refused transportation to Plymouth Hospital. Additional information, including the drivers' names, will be released when more information becomes available. I'm Rusty Dixon, Giant FM News.
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2: Skies will be mostly sunny the rest of today, breezy and mild with a high of 73. For tonight, we're mostly clear with a low of 53. Mostly sunny and a little cooler on Thursday, highs make it to 66. And for Friday, we'll see a mix of clouds and sun with a high of 70. 80 for Saturday with partly cloudy skies, and we're cloudy with a 40% chance of rain on Sunday and a high of 72. I'm WSBT 22 meteorologist Abby Wepler.

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3: Skies will be mostly sunny the rest of today, breezy and mild with a high of 73. For tonight, we're mostly clear with a low of 53. Mostly sunny and a little cooler on Thursday. Highs make it to 66. And for Friday, we'll see a mix of clouds and sun with a high of 70. 80 for Saturday with partly cloudy skies. And we're cloudy with a 40% chance of rain on Sunday and a high of 72. I'm WSBT 22 meteorologist Abby Wepler.

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5: ABC News, I'm Michelle Franzen. The special prosecutor overseeing the Cornell University case has opened a criminal investigation into the sexual assault allegations. Following new details, ABC's Aaron Katursky has more.
6: Weeks after Jane Doe reported her alleged 2024 fraternity house assault, videos obtained by ABC News show Chi Phi members who were in the house that night but not involved in the group sex telling Cornell University police they heard it was all consensual.
7: What people were saying was that there was like multiple consenting adults in this room.
8: There is a consensual act that took place.
5: Sailors on board the USS Abraham Lincoln expected to dock tomorrow in Southern California following a record 10-month deployment. ABC News has confirmed 8 crew members on board attempted suicide since the start of that deployment tied to the Iran war. Tropical storm Isaias has formed in the warm waters off eastern Mexico. It could become a first hurricane of the Atlantic season. This is ABC News.
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13: I'm Rusty Nixon, Giant FM News. Triton School Superintendent Jeremy Ripple highlighted academic achievements of the corporation for the school board at their regular meeting on October 6th. Scores for the iLearn test released and showed the school with some of the best scores in the area.
14: I'm just going to highlight a couple of those, particularly sixth grade scores. Led the region, when I say region, all the schools that essentially are in our area, led them in both reading, language arts, and math. So just outstanding. Biology scores were the highest for the second straight year in the region. So Mr. Bass, our science department, obviously that's an accumulation of, but specifically biology, highest in the area.
13: Ripple also put those scores into perspective.
14: iLearn assessment is different. We actually just met with Paul Ketchum, who is the assistant superintendent of the IDOE. I know it's not called superintendent anymore, but director of education. And he talked about Indiana's assessment, the iLearn, is actually the fourth hardest assessment in the nation when it comes to what they call the truth.
13: He said the corporation is working on ways to congratulate those achievements. Baseball, a Hollywood legend and a story that still tugs at the heartstrings, all come to the Reese Theater this month as the downtown Plymouth venue presents the beloved 1942 classic, The Pride of the Yankees, for its October seasoned citizen matinee. Screening is set for Wednesday, October 14th at 2 p.m. It's open to adults 55 and older, starring Gary Cooper as legendary New York Yankees first baseman Lou Gehrig, Teresa Wright as his wife Eleanor. The film follows Gehrig from his beginnings to an extraordinary baseball career known as the Iron Horse. Gehrig became one of baseball's most celebrated players, appearing in 2,130 consecutive games, a record that stood for decades. Tickets are available online at reesetheater.org or at the Reese Theater's Everwise box office on the day of the show. Reese extends a special thank you to Alan and Donna Pontius for their generous sponsorship and continued support of the seasoned citizen films. I'm Rusty Nixon, Giant FM News.
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3: Skies will be mostly sunny the rest of today, breezy and mild with a high of 73. For tonight, we're mostly clear with a low of 53. Mostly sunny and a little cooler on Thursday. Highs make it to 66. And for Friday, we'll see a mix of clouds and sun with a high of 70. 80 for Saturday with partly cloudy skies. And we're cloudy with a 40% chance of rain on Sunday and a high of 72. I'm WSBT 22 meteorologist Abby Wepler.

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8: Skies will be mostly sunny the rest of today, breezy and mild with a high of 73. For tonight, we're mostly clear with a low of 53. Mostly sunny and a little cooler on Thursday. Highs make it to 66. And for Friday, we'll see a mix of clouds and sun with a high of 70. 80 for Saturday with partly cloudy skies. And we're cloudy with a 40% chance of rain on Sunday and a high of 72. I'm WSBT 22 meteorologist Abby Wepler. Hey.

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5: ABC News, I'm Michelle Franzen. Nearly a week after Tennessee death row inmate Krista Pike survived an attempted lethal injection execution, her attorneys say she's still hospitalized but speaking. At a hearing today, a judge ruled in her attorney's favor to preserve evidence. Here's ABC's Morgan Norwood.
6: Ordering the state to preserve all evidence connected to Pike's failed execution attempt. And again, this is a very broad order and includes the IV line, the supplies used, information about the lethal injection drugs, or surveillance video, photographs, just anything related to any complications, delays, deviations from the state's alleged execution protocols.
5: Her attorneys say Pike should receive a lesser sentence due to the botched execution. In Israel, commemorations, along with demonstrations taking place today, marking 3 years since the Hamas October 7th attacks. Nearly 1,200 Israelis were killed, 250 others taken hostage, triggering the war that killed 70,000 Palestinians. This is ABC News.
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9: I'm Rusty Nixon, Giant FM News. After hearing from law enforcement officials, a representative from the Institute for Justice, and 19 county residents, Marshall County commissioners voted 2-1 Tuesday evening to bag and tag the county's 6 block cameras while keeping the contract in place, pausing the camera's use until the new sheriff and prosecutor can develop regulations for their operation. Special meeting held at the county building featured remarks from current Sheriff Matt Hassel, Sheriff-elect Les McFarland, County Prosecutor Nelson Shipman, and Prosecutor-elect Joe Morris, along with a representative from the Institute for Justice. Those conversations took nearly an hour, leaving the remaining hour for public comment. Total of 19 county residents spoke on the flock issue, with 6 in favor of the automatic license plate readers, 13 opposing them. 2 letters of support were also added to the minutes. Commissioner Stan Klotz said it was a courtesy to hear from the prosecutor and sheriff, who will be elected in November, before making what he called a rash decision. He noted the state legislature is expected to take up the issue next year, creating guidelines and establishing a level playing field. Adam Falstich, also commissioner, noted the county has no authority over the cameras operated by other towns and cities within the county, suggested giving the new sheriff and prosecutor time to put regulations together for use of the cameras, acknowledging the contract may become a legal battle. Commissioner Jesse Bohannon said he fears state legislators will drag their feet on the issue, said he took an oath to defend the Constitution and to apply his independent judgment on whether contracts the commissioners sign align with the Constitution. Bohannon noted the county council voted to defund the flock cameras. He believes their determination is final. Falstich made the motion to, quote, bag and tag the 6 county cameras and leave the contract in place, giving the new prosecutor and sheriff time to create and implement regulations for the use and storage of data. Bohannon seconded that motion. It passed 2-1, with Klotz voting against the process of putting bags over the cameras. County Attorney Sean Cerisi suggested not taking immediate action to bag the cameras until the county can have a discussion with Flock about the impact on the county. Two-vehicle crash at the intersection of U.S. 30 and Pioneer Drive is under investigation by Plymouth Police. Officer Wallace investigated that crash, which occurred Tuesday at 7:56 a.m. According to police, a Toyota Tacoma was headed westbound on U.S. 30 when the driver told the officer he saw the light turn red and was trying to get through that intersection. Ford Escape was traveling eastbound and turning left northbound onto Pioneer Drive toward Love's truck stop when the Tacoma went through the red light and the two vehicles collided. Police Chief John Weir released the details to Giant FM WTCA because the crash report was not yet complete. Both drivers refused transportation to the Plymouth Hospital. Additional information, including the drivers' names, will be released when more information becomes available. I'm Rusty Dixon, Giant FM News.
1: 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Coke Zero Sugar might be the best Coke ever.
2: 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Jim. Jim. We're on the air.
1: 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Your thoughts, Jen?
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10: Skies will be mostly sunny the rest of today, breezy and mild with a high of 73. For tonight, we're mostly clear with a low of 53. Mostly sunny and a little cooler on Thursday. Highs make it to 66. And for Friday, we'll see a mix of clouds and sun with a high of 70. 80 for Saturday with partly cloudy skies. And we're cloudy with a 40% chance of rain on Sunday and a high of 72. I'm WSBT 22 meteorologist Abby Wepler.

your cigarette break. It's like 10,000 spoons when all you need is a knife. It's meeting the man of my dreams and then meeting his beautiful wife. And isn't it ironic?

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8: Skies will be mostly sunny the rest of today, breezy and mild with a high of 73. For tonight, we're mostly clear with a low of 53. Mostly sunny and a little cooler on Thursday. Highs make it to 66. And for Friday, we'll see a mix of clouds and sun with a high of 70. 80 for Saturday with partly cloudy skies. And we're cloudy with a 40% chance of rain on Sunday and a high of 72. I'm WSBT 22 meteorologist Abby Wepler.

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4: ABC News, I'm Michelle Franzen. In Minnesota, federal authorities announcing the arrest of an 18-year-old alleging he was planning an ISIS-inspired mass shooting at the Mall of America. Court records alleging the teen was taken into custody yesterday after allegedly purchasing an assault rifle and ammunition from a confidential source, U.S. Attorney Daniel Rosen.
5: Here, because of their vigilance and diligence, they were able to detect a threat and disrupt it before the defendant carried out his intention to kill, in his words, maybe 30 to 60 people.
4: The World Health Organization says there's still no confirmation from the Russian government on what killed a lab worker in Siberia. It's a suspected case of pneumonic plague, and hundreds of others are in quarantine. Memorials and protests today in Israel marking 3 years since the Hamas October 7th attacks when terrorists killed 1,200 Israelis and took others hostage, sparking the war in Gaza and leaving 70,000 Palestinians dead. This is ABC News.
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14: I'm Rusty Nixon, Giant FM News. Triton School Superintendent Jeremy Ripple highlighted academic achievements of the corporation for the school board at their regular meeting. On October 6th, scores for the iLearn test released and showed the school with some of the best scores in the area.
15: I'm just going to highlight a couple of those, particularly sixth grade scores. Led the region, when I say region, all the schools that essentially are in our area, led them in both reading, language arts, and math. So just outstanding. Biology scores were the highest for the second straight year in the region. So Mr. Bass, our science department, obviously that's an accumulation of, but specifically biology, highest in the area.
14: Ripple also put those scores into perspective.
15: iLearn assessment is different. We actually just met with Paul Ketchum, who is the assistant superintendent of the IDOE. I know it's not called superintendent anymore, but director of education. And he talked about Indiana's assessment, the iLearn, is actually the fourth hardest assessment in the nation. When it comes to what they call the truths.
14: He said the corporation is working on ways to congratulate those achievements. Baseball, a Hollywood legend and a story that still tugs at the heartstrings, all come to the Reese Theater this month as the downtown Plymouth venue presents the beloved 1942 classic, The Pride of the Yankees, for its October seasoned citizen matinee. Screening is set for Wednesday, October 14th at 2 p.m. It's open to adults 55 and older, starring Gary Cooper as legendary New York Yankees first baseman Lou Gehrig, Teresa Wright as his wife Eleanor. The film follows Gehrig from his beginnings to an extraordinary baseball career known as the Iron Horse. Gehrig became one of baseball's most celebrated players, appearing in 2,130 consecutive games, a record that stood for decades. Tickets are available online at reesetheater.org or at the Reese Theater's Everwise box office on the day of the show. Reese extends a special thank you to Alan and Donna Pontius for their generous sponsorship and continued support of the seasoned citizen films. I'm Rusty Nixon, Giant FM News.
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3: For tonight, we're mostly clear with a low of 53. Mostly sunny and a little cooler on Thursday. Highs make it to 66. And for Friday, we'll see a mix of clouds and sun with a high of 70. 80 for Saturday with partly cloudy skies. And we're cloudy with a 40% chance of rain on Sunday and a high of 72. I'm WSBT 22 meteorologist Abby Wepler.

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80 for Saturday with partly cloudy skies, and we're cloudy with a 40% chance of rain on Sunday and a high of 72. I'm WSBT 22 meteorologist Abby Wepler.

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4: ABC News, I'm Michelle Franzen. An 18-year-old is under arrest in Minnesota after authorities say they stopped an ISIS-inspired mass shooting at the Mall of America. U.S. Attorney Daniel Rosen says Sheikh Doon Mohammed was taken into custody yesterday after he was trying to allegedly purchase an assault rifle from a confidential source.
5: According to court documents, Mohammed pledged his allegiance to ISIS leaders and claimed to have joined ISIS over a year ago. Mohammed allegedly sought martyrdom in carrying out his plans to murder innocent civilians.
4: Memorials and protests in Israel today marking 3 years since the October 7th Hamas attacks. More than 1,200 Israelis were killed, 250 hostages taken to Gaza. That sparked the war that killed more than 70,000 Palestinians. Military crew members on the USS Abraham Lincoln returning tomorrow to port in California following a record 10-month deployment. ABC News confirming 8 sailors attempted suicide during that deployment tied to the Iran war. This is ABC News.
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8: I'm Rusty Nixon, Giant FM News. After hearing from law enforcement officials, a representative from the Institute for Justice, and 19 county residents, Marshall County commissioners voted 2-1 Tuesday evening to bag and tag the county's 6 block cameras while keeping the contract in place, pausing the cameras' use until the new sheriff and prosecutor can develop regulations for their operation. Special meeting held at the county building featured remarks from current Sheriff Matt Hassel, Sheriff-elect Les McFarland, County Prosecutor Nelson Shipman, and Prosecutor-elect Joe Morris, along with a representative from the Institute for Justice. Those conversations took nearly an hour, leaving the remaining hour for public comment. Total of 19 county residents spoke on the flock issue, with 6 in favor of the automatic license plate readers, 13 opposing them. 2 letters of support were also added to the minutes. Commissioner Stan Klotz said it was a courtesy to hear from the prosecutor and sheriff, who will be elected in November, before making what he called a rash decision. He noted the state legislature is expected to take up the issue next year, creating guidelines and establishing a level playing field. Adam Falstich, also commissioner, noted the county has no authority over the cameras operated by other towns and cities within the county, suggested giving the new sheriff and prosecutor time to put regulations together for use of the cameras, acknowledging the contract may become a legal battle. Commissioner Jesse Bohannon said he fears state legislators will drag their feet on the issue, said he took an oath to defend the Constitution and to apply his independent judgment on whether contracts the commissioners sign align with the Constitution. Bohannon noted the county council voted to defund the flock cameras. He believes their determination is final. Falstich made the motion to, quote, bag and tag the 6 county cameras and leave the contract in place, giving the new prosecutor and sheriff time to create and implement regulations for the use and storage of data. Bohannon seconded that motion. It passed 2-1, with Klotz voting against the process of putting bags over the cameras. County Attorney Sean Cerisi suggested not taking immediate action to bag the cameras until the county can have a discussion with Flock about the impact on the county. Two-vehicle crash at the intersection of U.S. 30 and Pioneer Drive is under investigation by Plymouth Police. Officer Wallace investigated that crash, which occurred Tuesday at 7:56 a.m. According to police, a Toyota Tacoma was headed westbound on U.S. 30 when the driver told the officer he saw the light turn red and was trying to get through that intersection. Ford Escape was traveling eastbound and turning left northbound onto Pioneer Drive toward Love's truck stop when the Tacoma went through the red light and the two vehicles collided. Police Chief John Weir released the details at Giant FM WTCA because the crash report was not yet complete. Both drivers refused transportation to the Plymouth Hospital. Additional information, including the drivers' names, will be released when more information becomes available. I'm Rusty Nixon, Giant FM News.
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3: For tonight, we're mostly clear with a low of 53. Mostly sunny and a little cooler on Thursday. Highs make it to 66. And for Friday, we'll see a mix of clouds and sun with a high of 70. 80 for Saturday with partly cloudy skies. And we're cloudy with a 40% chance of rain on Sunday and a high of 72. I'm WSBT 22 meteorologist Abby Wepler.

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4: For tonight, we're mostly clear with a low of 53. Mostly sunny and a little cooler on Thursday. Highs make it to 66. And for Friday, we'll see a mix of clouds and sun with a high of 70. 80 for Saturday with partly cloudy skies. And we're cloudy with a 40% chance of rain on Sunday and a high of 72. I'm WSBT 22 meteorologist Abby Wepler.

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4: ABC News, I'm Michelle Franzen. In Minnesota, federal authorities say they arrested an 18-year-old and stopped an ISIS-inspired mass shooting targeting the Mall of America. U.S. attorney Daniel Rosen alleges that the teen tried to purchase an assault rifle and ammunition from a confidential source.
5: The level of enthusiasm and commitment toward it, the determination to intervene and disrupt was made, and to do it at the soonest possible time.
4: The World Health Organization says there's still no confirmation from the Russian government on what killed a lab worker in Siberia. It's a suspected case of pneumonic plague, and hundreds of others are in quarantine. The U.S. has formally asked Russia for answers. President Trump traveling to Texas to

0: Tonight, his third trip to the Lone Star State in the past month to help campaign ahead of the midterm elections. And the attorney for Krista Pike says that they've received a request from a judge to have the state's information preserved. This is ABC News.
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4: I'm Rusty Nixon, Giant FM News. Triton School Superintendent Jeremy Ripple highlighted academic achievements of the corporation for the school board at their regular meeting on October 6th. Scores for the iLearn test released and showed the school some of the best scores in the area.
5: I'm just going to highlight a couple of those, particularly sixth grade scores. Led the region, when I say region, all the schools that essentially are in our area, led them in both reading, language arts, and math. So just outstanding. Biology scores were the highest for the second straight year in the region. So Mr. Bass, our science department, obviously that's an accumulation of, but specifically biology, highest in the area.
4: Ripple also put those scores into perspective.
5: iLearn assessment is different. We actually just met with Paul Ketchum, who is the assistant superintendent of the IDOE. I know it's not called superintendent anymore, but director of education. And he talked about Indiana's assessment, the iLearn, is actually the fourth hardest assessment in the nation. When it comes to what they call the truths.
4: He said the corporation is working on ways to congratulate those achievements. Baseball, a Hollywood legend and a story that still tugs at the heartstrings, all come to the Reese Theater this month as the downtown Plymouth venue presents the beloved 1942 classic, The Pride of the Yankees, for its October seasoned citizen matinee. Screening is set for Wednesday, October 14th at 2 p.m. It's open to adults 55 and older, starring Gary Cooper as legendary New York Yankees first baseman Lou Gehrig, Teresa Wright as his wife Eleanor. The film follows Gehrig from his beginnings to an extraordinary baseball career known as the Iron Horse. Gehrig became one of baseball's most celebrated players, appearing in 2,130 consecutive games, a record that stood for decades. Tickets are available online at reesetheater.org or at the Reese Theater's Everwise box office on the day of the show. Reese extends a special thank you to Alan and Donna Pontius for their generous sponsorship and continued support of the seasoned citizen films. I'm Rusty Nixon, Giant FM News.
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1: For tonight, we're mostly clear with a low of 53. Mostly sunny and a little cooler on Thursday. Highs make it to 66. And for Friday, we'll see a mix of clouds and sun with a high of 70. 80 for Saturday with partly cloudy skies. And we're cloudy with a 40% chance of rain on Sunday and a high of 72. I'm WSBT 22 meteorologist Abby Wepler.
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0: Spooky. 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Scary. Your Halloween party starts now.
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2: For tonight, we're mostly clear with a low of 53. Mostly sunny and a little cooler on Thursday. Highs make it to 66. And for Friday, we'll see a mix of clouds and sun with a high of 70. 80 for Saturday with partly cloudy skies. And we're cloudy with a 40% chance of rain on Sunday and a high of 72. I'm WSBT 22 meteorologist Abby Wepler.

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TV news and cameras, there's choppers in the sky. Marines, police, reporters ask where, for and why. Belly yells, we're out of here. Sinuses right on.

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4: ABC News, I'm Michelle Franzen. President Trump in San Antonio campaigning for Republican Ken Paxton. He's locked in a key Senate race against Democrat James Tallarico. It comes as Democrats call for a conflict of interest investigation into the Trump family businesses. The president yesterday announced a more than $6 billion investment with an AI defense company with ties to his son.
5: A Pentagon official provided us with a statement. It says, quote, "No company receives preferential treatment. The War Department always looks for solutions to benefit the war fighter, not any pre-selected entity. Outside affiliations, investors, or political connections play absolutely no role in the department's funding decisions," unquote.
4: ABC Stephen Portnoy. Hurricane season remains active in the Pacific. Tropical storm Simon forming off Mexico's southwestern coast. Earlier forecasters announced a tropical storm Isaias is strengthening off eastern Mexico and could become the first named hurricane in the Atlantic. This is ABC News.
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10: For tonight, we're mostly clear with a low of 53. Mostly sunny and a little cooler on Thursday. Highs make it to 66. And for Friday, we'll see a mix of clouds and sun with a high of 70. 80 for Saturday with partly cloudy skies. And we're cloudy with a 40% chance of rain on Sunday and a high of 72. I'm WSBT 22 meteorologist Abby Wepler.

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1: For tonight, we're mostly clear with a low of 53. Mostly sunny and a little cooler on Thursday. Highs make it to 66. And for Friday, we'll see a mix of clouds and sun with a high of 70. 80 for Saturday with partly cloudy skies. And we're cloudy with a 40% chance of rain on Sunday and a high of 72. I'm WSBT 22 meteorologist Abby Wepler.
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5: ABC News, I'm Stephanie Officer. It's less than a month until the midterm elections, and millions have already cast ballots in early voting. In leaked audio, Texas Republican Senate candidate Ken Paxton reportedly said his campaign is being dictated entirely by Washington, and the Iran war is negatively affecting his campaign. Paxton's camp denies the reporting of what was said. At the White House, President Trump told reporters he still plans on campaigning for him.
6: Who's a great attorney general? I think he'll be a great senator.
5: Hurricane season is heating up, with Isaias expected to become the first Atlantic hurricane of the season. ABC News meteorologist Samara Theodore.
7: Pensacola, Mobile, Alabama, really that first half of the Florida Panhandle. You all should be on high alert